0: Atlantic, lives in South Florida. Trying to get on base for J.J. Weatherholt. Jordan Wicks delivers pitch number 43. Swung on and loop foul. Out of play down the right field line off the screen.
1: That's a lot of pitches for two innings. I wonder if they'll just go and flip the lineup by bringing in the right-hander in the third inning.
0: I believe you're right.
1: I feel like that's... I don't know if that was the original plan to just use him as a opener, but I think that's what it's going to end up being.
0: Now 2-2 on Pajes. The pitch to him. And that's rolled up the third baseline, foul. Just tack on another pitch there for Jordan Wicks. The Cardinals put together three singles. Then a force play ground ball followed by a little ground out on a ball hit just over the mound. Bregman had to barehand it to throw out Burleson. But Walker drove in a run with a single. Burley got the RBI with that ground out, 2-0. There's a high pop-up, short right center field. Out goes Horner. In comes Suzuki. Suzuki calls off the second baseman, and Pajes is retired on the fly out to right. Ricky has the third, 2-0 Cardinals.
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1: Dansby Swanson is the Cubs shortstop. He leads off the top of the third inning. 2-0 St. Louis, as Matthew Liberatore has retired the last six batters he has faced after giving up a hit to Horner and Pete Crow Armstrong to start things off. So he'll face Swanson, Horner, and Crow Armstrong here in the third inning.
0: So how far along are we in this game, Ricky?
1: We are 22.2% of the way through, John.
0: Okay, thanks for clearing that up.
1: See, I jumped right on that. Ball 1-2, Swanson, a curveball missing the outer half. Swanson 2-for-10 in his career against the lefty Liberatore. They play him to pull on the infield and in the outfield. And the next delivery is inside, 2-0. So he's ahead in the count here. Swanson is a two-time All-Star, and he's also been in the World Series with the Atlanta Braves. That was in 2021. Next delivery to him is a check swing and a called strike. He's not sure about that, but it does not challenge.
0: Well, the second pitch was a strike.
1: And the Cardinals didn't challenge. You're right, it was just on the corner, as that one was just on the bottom of the zone. The 2-1 delivery is, well, that's not that close, as it was blocked by Pajes. So a 3-1 count as we start play here in the third inning. It's the rubber game of the series between the Cubs and the Cardinals. And the great tradition continues here this weekend in downtown St. Louis. A lot of Cub fans here, a lot of Cardinal fans here. The next pitch is high and a leadoff walk, and that is not what Libby wanted. That's going to bring the tying.

0: Pittsburgh. He began the season on a 15-day injured list, recovering from right knee surgery after being acquired by the Cardinals. And he deals a strike into Alex Bregman.
1: And
0: that was from the Red Sox.
1: Yeah, and that was the Cardinals made a couple of deals with the Red Sox. This is the one where Wilson Contreras went to Boston.
0: Sounds like the name of a movie. Here's a pitch low for a ball. One and one, Bregman 0 for 2, a strikeout and a ground out facing Libertor. Dobbins with the pitch, and that is hit high and deep to left field. Back to the wall. Velasquez watches it fly out. A home run for Bregman, his fifth of the year, and it's 5-1 Cardinals.
1: That was a breaking ball that just sat there in the middle of the plate, and you know, home runs are thrown, not hit, as Brant Brown says, and that was a bit of a hanger, and Bregman took care of it, his fifth of the year, and now an 11-game hitting streak for him.
0: But only his second RBI during the 11-game hitting streak.
1: That's right.
0: Here is Seiya Suzuki.
1: Dobbins has been pitching very well at the AAA level, and he was talking before the game about his increased velocity.
0: Here's a foul ball back to the screen. But the way that home run took off, that had an increased velocity of 100.5 miles an hour. There's a swing and a miss, two strikes on Seiya Suzuki. 5-1 Cardinals. That's the fourth hit for the Cubs and their first extra base hit. Bregman made it count. Curve goes outside, one ball, two strikes. Dobbins works from the third base side of the rubber, has an abbreviated windup. The 1-2 pitch here for Suzuki. He lines that foul. That goes over the screen down the left field line. 14 games in the big leagues, a 4-1 record, a 4.27 ERA for Hunter Dobbins. Born in Bryan, Texas. Played his college ball at Texas Tech.
1: Really a strike thrower, too. Only 17 walks in 61 innings last year with Boston, and that's a valuable thing to have.
0: The 1-2 pitch, a swing and a miss. The ball's picked out of the dirt by Pahace. He throws to first. See ya, Seiya Suzuki. He's out on strikes, 2-3. A home run, a strikeout, and now Ian Happ batting with two outs in the sixth inning.
1: And he went to the curveball there, the over-the-top curveball, and got him chased, as you mentioned. Nice to see him settle down after that home run to the first batter that he faced.
0: Ian Happ has struck out and a fly ball to left field. He'll bat left-handed now against the right-hander Dobbins. A half swing and a foul. The Miller Furniture Save the Sales Tax Sale is going on through tomorrow. 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We go to the bottom of the sixth inning at Busch Stadium with the Cardinals leading the Cubs 5-1.
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3: Former Cardinal Phil Maton comes on to pitch now for the Cubs, and it's the second time we've seen him in the series. He got into the game on Friday night. Maton went two-thirds of the eighth inning, three hits, one earned run. He had a strikeout.
4: One thing I really liked about Maton when he was with the Cardinals and, you know, throughout his career, really, just a durable guy. He can just come out and throw and throw again and throw again, and really an asset for the Cubs here. And he's not an overpowering guy, but we know he is a pitch maker.
3: Mason Winn, 1-for-2 tonight. He drove in two runs with two outs in the third inning. That made it 5-0 at the time. Bregman homered in the sixth inning, and it's 5-1 Cardinals. The first pitch in the bottom of the sixth, a curveball, a strike call to Mason Winn. Out of Glenwood High School in Chatham, Illinois, Phil Maton. Went to Louisiana Tech. And Mason Winn with a foul ball has a two-strike count. Maton is with the Padres, the Cleveland Indians, then the Houston Astros, on to the Tampa Bay Rays, the New York Mets, the Cardinals, Texas, now the Cubs. There's a ball raked toward the shortstop, cut off by Bregman, his throw, and just out at first base, Mason Winn.
4: I don't know. That's close.
3: That's the Cardinals are going to check with the video room on this. The call on the field is out, third to first. We get a look at it here in the booth. Bregman, he hesitated slightly. Oh, that is close, but just out at first base by inches.
4: Yep.
3: Had he been able to get a clean grip on the ball, it would not have been that close.
4: Good stretch at first base by Bush. That was the difference.
3: Here is Jose Fermin. The pitch to the right-handed batting outfielder today, in for a strike. Fermin drove in a run against Maton that proved to be the game winner on Friday night. A big curveball outside.
4: Really happy for Matthew Libertor to go from giving up hits to the first two batters that he faced. He only gave up one more hit after that and only had a walk, too. So only four base runners in 5 1/3 innings and did not give up a run. Well done.
3: The 1-1 pitch. Fermin takes a curve. It's a little bit high. Two balls and a strike. You've seen the Stiefel patch on every Cardinals jersey. One of America's fastest growing wealth management and investment banking firms, proudly rooted in St. Louis. Stiefel, where success meets success. The 2-1. Check swing, a strike. Maton's fastball, 89, 90 miles an hour, but he brings a big curveball to the table and off the table. Maton's pitch, and that is rolled slowly to the third base side of the mound. Maton gets to it, throws, and just retires Fermin. Two ground ball outs leading to Thomas Sejace. Sejace, a pop-up and a base on balls.
4: Maton doing to the first two batters what we saw him do his entire time with the Cardinals, and that's keep batters off balance.
3: Sejace is going to be lifted for Nolan Gorman with the right-hander in the game.
4: So he's going to spell Sejace. So, Jim, spell that one. I think he was right. No fair looking at the scorecard.
3: Nolan Gorman, 0 for his last 4 and 2 out of his last 19. With two outs, Maton pitches. Gorman, a big swing and a foul ball back.
4: I have an attendance guess, by the way.
3: It is.
4: Well, let me clear my head just for a moment.
3: Clear your head.
4: 34,753. That's my guess.
3: The pitch is taken low. 1-1 on Gorman. 34,753. Is he right, Jim? Can you spell right, Jim? Here's a pitch for a ball to Gorman. 2-1. Six home runs, 25 RBIs, a 2-11 batter. Nolan Gorman 0-3 with three strikeouts last night. He's 0-5 with four strikeouts in the series. The pitch to him, low for a ball, 3-1. Maton is being careful, doesn't want to hang a breaking ball that Gorman could hit to the tarps off section in right field. He has that kind of power. Maton's 3-1 pitch with two outs. A strike called. Gorman thought he had ball four, took two steps toward first, and was called back by Quinn Walcott. 3-2, two down. Ricky is getting ready for the seventh inning. Kelly Bush and Alcantara will be coming up for the Cubs. And Hunter Dobbins is in the game, making his home debut for the Cardinals after pitching a game in Pittsburgh. The 3-2. Strike three called, and Gorman wants it challenged.
4: I think he's going to lose this.
3: I do, too. He is. And the Cardinals are out of challenges here in the sixth inning. Ricky has the seventh. 5-1 Cardinals.
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4: Suzuki got Happ out, and he'll face Carson Kelly. But the new third baseman for the Cardinals is Nolan Gorman. And Victor Scott II takes over in center field. And Dobbins is ready for Kelly, and the first pitch is a sweeper for a strike. So it's Gorman, Wynn, Weatherholt, and Burleson on the infield from left to right. And it's now Velasquez, Scott, and Walker in the outfield. The wind and the pitch by Dobbins is low and in. Hard sinker there, 96. That's a very hard sinker. Dobbins.

0: And again, I point to the strikeout of Dansby Swanson in the seventh inning. There was runners at second and third with one out, and that didn't end the inning, but that's a dangerous moment there. If he gets a hit there, then it's a close game, and maybe things are different, and maybe Ollie has to use different relievers to close out this game. But Dobbins was able to strike out Swanson on a 3-2 pitch, no less, and that pitch was at 97, or was it 98 miles an hour? I mean, that's maybe the best fastball he's thrown, and the timing was perfect for it.
1: That's a Redbird winner tonight, 5-1 over the Cubs. The Cardinals are 31-26, and they finish up the month of May at break even. But they have had a rough schedule when you consider that one stretch of 16 games over a 17-day period. The Cardinals came out of that in pretty good fashion. And they've had a rough stretch of it lately, Rick. I was looking a second ago, going back to a day off, following a day off since May 19th, the Cardinals find themselves at 4-7, 1-2 against the Pirates, a split of 2 with Cincinnati, 0-3 against Milwaukee, but things are looking up, finishing off May, taking 2 out of 3 against the Cubs.
0: Well, some of those games you're talking about there, they ran into some very good pitching, and you could say Mazurowski, and you can certainly say the pitcher that they saw the day after, Harrison, was outstanding too, and probably going to be an all-star. But you can also say that about the guy they're going to face tomorrow, Jacob DeGrom. He's been one of the game's best pitchers over the last 10 to 15
1: years. What would his numbers be like if he happened to be limited to, say, one injury in his career?
0: Yeah, I mean,
1: but he's had several.
0: The injuries, but I mean, all of his kind of under the hood numbers are ridiculously good. He does not give up hits, strikes out a bunch of guys, and you know the win loss has never been there for him. But he's a Cy Young Award winner, and I know he's been around for a bit, maybe not the same as he was 5 years ago, but he's still going to be tough.
1: The Cardinals won tonight 5-1, and we'll be back with the totals after this.
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1: Devin left on for the Cubs, 0-8, with runners in scoring position. Matthew Liberatore picked up the win, 3-3. Jordan Wicks the loss, 0-2. Hunter Dobbins, he was able to finish up going 3 2/3, 4 hits, 1 earned run on a Bregman home run, no walks, 4 strikeouts. It's his first professional save. Hunter Dobbins with the save, Matthew Liberatore the win. A 2-hour, 43-minute game, 34,753 paid at Busch Stadium. And the Cardinals are off to a good start on the homestand, 2 out of 3 against the Cubs. The next 3 games against Skip Schumacher's Texas Rangers, and then next Friday, Saturday, Sunday, Terry Frank.

0: Ancona will bring his Cincinnati Reds into Busch Stadium before the Cardinals go on the road to play at the Mets and at the Minnesota Twins. But tonight, the Cardinals and their fans celebrate a 5-1 win and a series win over the Cubs. We'll have the play of the game presented by Marriott St. Louis Grand coming up. Book your Grand Slam Cardinals ticket package. Do that right now. We'll hear the play when we come back.
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0: With Matthew Liberatore making the start tonight, he gave up back-to-back hits to Nico Horner and Pete Crow Armstrong in the first inning. Then he struck out Alex Bregman, got Seiya Suzuki to pop up to Mason Winn, and Ian Happ struck out swinging. The Cardinals went to work against Jordan Wicks, their starting left-handed pitcher. A base hit for J.J. Weatherholt. Ivan Herrera a base hit. Jordan Walker singled to right field, scoring Weatherholt 1-0 Cardinals. Then Nelson Velasquez grounded into a force out. That set up first and third. Alec Burleson just bounced the ball over the pitcher Wicks, and he was thrown out by third baseman Bregman on a barehand play, a really good play. But on the out, a second run scored. Ivan Herrera crossed to make it 2-0 Cardinals. The Cardinals then added on, getting the line moving in the third inning with a base hit by J.J. Weatherholt. Exit Jordan Wicks, enter Ethan Roberts. Roberts gave up a hit to Ivan Herrera. Then a strikeout of Jordan Walker. Nelson Velasquez lined out to third, and Weatherholt was able to scramble back to second base, just avoiding a double play. Then it was Alec Burleson getting a base hit to left, driving in a run, setting up Mason Winn then with two outs in our play of the game presented by Marriott St. Louis Grand.
8: 2-1 pitch coming up, and that's hit in the center field. Base hit for Mason Winn. One run scores. Here comes another. Stumbling around third is Burleson, but he scores anyway. Winn comes through. A two-run single. And it's now 5-0 St. Louis.
0: It was 5-0 with one out in the sixth inning. Matthew Liberatore retired his last batter, Pete Crow Armstrong, with a flyout to right field. Hunter Dobbins got the call-up today. It was his day to start at AAA, but he was called up to back up Liberatore tonight. And he came on and surrendered a home run to Alex Bregman, the first batter he faced. But after that, a strikeout of Suzuki, a ground out of Happ, on to the next inning. Carson Kelly lined out to begin the seventh. Then Michael Busch singled and moved to third on a double by pinch hitter Michael Conforto batting for Alcantara. Dansby Swanson struck out swinging. Nico Horner grounded out to short. And they left runners at second and third as the Cubs were down 5-1 at that point. A 3-up, 3-down eighth for Dobbins. Two outs in the ninth, a base hit for Busch. And then Conforto hit a fly ball to center fielder Victor Scott II making the catch on the warning track. And the Cardinals put the Cubs away tonight 5-1, out-hitting them 8-7. An errorless game with the Cubs stranding 7, 0-for-8 with runners in scoring position. The Cardinals leaving 5 on, going 3-for-13 with runners in scoring position. Libertor 3-3 over Wicks 0-2. Hunter Dobbins with his first professional save as Dobbins worked the last 3 2/3 innings, 4 hits, 1 earned run with 4 strikeouts, and he gave up the 1 run on a homer by Alex Bregman. The Cardinals welcome in the Texas Rangers. It's going to be Jacob DeGrom 3-4 against Michael McGreevy 3-4. 5:50 for our broadcast tomorrow night. 6:35 from Premier Bush Stadium. Ricky Orton will go over the lineups. Now I'll bring you the first pitch thrown by Michael McGreevy at 6:45. Game one of a 3-game series with Skip Schumacher's Rangers. We hope you'll join us. Thanks to our producer-engineer here at the ballpark, Jim Jackson, Jonathan Camp in the network studio in St. Louis. Emmett Concannon is our booth assistant at the ballpark this year. Mike Claiborne will have a star of the game interview, and that's with Hunter Dobbins, who got his first professional save. That's a part of Joe Pott's post-game show. Now for Ricky Orton, I'm John Rooney, reminding you the final score. The Cardinals over the Cubs 5-1. And so long from Busch Stadium in downtown St. Louis. 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

0: And welcome back inside Busch Stadium as the Cardinals beat the Cubs tonight 5-1 to take the series from the Northsiders. First series of the year between the Cubs and the Cardinals, and it goes to the Redbirds. I'm Joe Pott. This is the Mercy Cardinals postgame show as the Cardinals win it, and they win this series. Good way to start the homestand here at Busch Stadium. It's the longest homestand of the first half for the Redbirds, and they started off in style. We've got everything for you here coming up on the Mercy Cardinals postgame show. Of course, we'll recap things with the highlights. We'll do that in our second segment. We'll hear from the Cards manager, Oliver Marmol. We'll get you that postgame reaction from the clubhouse, and we'll get you all set for the Texas Rangers who come in here on Monday. That's all coming up on the Mercy Cardinals postgame show right here on the Cardinals Radio Network, powered by Graybar.
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We do like to take the high road. However, we still got some friends in low places. We play country music for everybody. 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

0: John Morgan and a kid myself. Hi there, I'm Bobby G. Well, the White House is pushing Congress to approve a $250 bill featuring Donald Trump's portrait. That would require, though, changing a 160-year-old law that prohibits any living person from appearing on U.S. currency. 250-year celebration. Boy, that's coming up. 4th of July. I'll be here before we know it.
1: Man, I love this place. I've been surfing here since I was a kid. Now, seeing my grandson out on the water, it means everything to me. Watching him and taking in the blue waves, the sea breeze, the blurry horizon.
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14: Here's a look at your weather forecast powered by Weatherology.com. Mainly cloudy skies expected, with fog in spots tonight, with a chance for storms. Lows dip down to about 63. Winds out of the east, 5 to 10 miles an hour. Chance of thunderstorms, with fog in spots early tomorrow. High temperatures reach up to 83. Sunshine mixed with clouds at times. I'm Staff Meteorologist Derek Height. Currently 75.
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Are you feeling country all over? Well, you better be. Otherwise, we're not doing our job. You're home in the country. KAAN. Bethany.

Boy, there's a bunch, right? Eric Church, Tim McGraw, Morgan Wallen, and Hardy. Song is called MacArthur. Hi, I'm Bobby G. On the very last day of May, can you believe it? Where did it go? Oh, man, June begins tomorrow already. Kenny Chesney, Better as a Memory, next.

0: Jason Aldean and Don't Tell On Me. Hi, I'm Bobby G. Still to come, got Low Cash, Caden Brown, and Morgan Wallen with 20 Cigarettes next.
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7: 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Mainly cloudy skies expected, with fog in spots tonight, with a chance for storms. Lows dip down to about 63. Winds out of the east, 5 to 10 miles an hour. Chance of thunderstorms with fog in spots early tomorrow. High temperatures reach up to 83. Sunshine mixed with clouds at times. I'm Staff Meteorologist Derek Height. Currently 75.
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1: NBC News Radio, I'm Rob Martier. Iran says it will not agree to any deal with the United States unless it fully secures Iranian rights. The New York Times reported that President Trump had sent a new framework to Iran that had tougher terms. In a new video, Iran's top negotiator said Tehran will not approve any agreement until we are certain that the rights of the Iranian people have been upheld. Iran has been calling for the release of $12 billion in frozen assets and for Lebanon to be included in any deal. Charlie Kirk's accused murderer is back in a Utah courtroom on Monday. The judge is expected to rule on a motion from Tyler Robinson's defense team seeking contempt against prosecutor Christopher Ballard. They accused Ballard of talking to the media about his opinions regarding Robinson's guilt. During the last hearing, the judge ruled media cameras will continue to be allowed in court. Robinson is accused of fatally shooting Kirk in September at Utah Valley University in Orem, and prosecutors say they will seek the death penalty. A clash over trans athletes and high school sports in California this weekend. At the CIF Track and Field State Championships in Clovis Saturday, Jarupa Valley senior A.B. Hernandez won two gold medals in the girls' high jump and triple jump events. Outside the meet on Friday, Republican frontrunner in the governor's race, Steve Hilton, spoke at a Save the Girls sports rally and called out California's current governor.
2: Gavin Newsom, you say you reject the insanity of biological boys and girls sports. Well, why don't you do something about it then?
1: Protesters on both sides Saturday reportedly got in a shouting match outside the meet, then went their separate ways. The Stanley Cup final gets underway this week. The Carolina Hurricanes will host the Vegas Golden Knights in Game 1 Tuesday in Raleigh. The Canes beat the Canadiens in five games in the Eastern Conference final. Out west, the Golden Knights swept the President's Trophy-winning Colorado Avalanche. Rob Martier, NBC News Radio.
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0: It's Riley Green and Think As You Drunk, sampling a little Toby Keith on that song. I absolutely loved it. Thanks to the Toby Keith family for letting him do that. So got a chance to visit with Tyler Hubbard a couple of weeks ago. And one of the things that I asked Tyler was Florida-Georgia line. You know, I'm a big fan. What's going to happen? And he just kind of leaned over and said, 2027, you'll be hearing. I'm like, all right. So I'm going to run with that there, Tyler. Megan Maroney is next.
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15: Here's a look at your weather forecast powered by Weatherology.com. Chance of thunderstorms, fog in spots overnight. Otherwise, mainly cloudy skies expect. Lows level off around 63. Winds out of the east, 5 to 10 miles an hour. Chance of thunderstorms with fog in spots early Monday. High temperatures reach up to 83. Sunshine mixed with clouds at times. I'm staff meteorologist Derek Height. Currently 73.
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1: Well then, just get out that welding torch and put that tuning knob out of its misery. 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

0: It's Ella Langley, Morgan Wallen. I can't love you anymore. I'm Bobby G. That's going to wrap things up for me. I hope you have an incredible week. Be good to each other. Take care of each other. And I'll catch you next weekend. Luke Combs is next.
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7: Here's a look at your weather forecast powered by Weatherology.com. Chance of thunderstorms, fog in spots overnight. Otherwise, mainly cloudy skies. Expect lows level off around 63. Winds out of the east, 5 to 10 miles an hour. Chance of thunderstorms with fog in spots early Monday. High temperatures reach up to 83. Sunshine mixed with clouds at times. I'm Staff Meteorologist Derek Height. Currently 73.

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1: Not an easy topic to tackle in song lyrics, but I'm so thankful they did. Such a great song. That's Stan and Shay.
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3: Here's a look at your weather forecast powered by Weatherology.com. Chance of thunderstorms, fog in spots overnight. Otherwise, mainly cloudy skies. Expect lows level off around 63. Winds out of the east, 5 to 10 miles an hour. Chance of thunderstorms with fog in spots early Monday. High temperatures reach up to 83. Sunshine mixed with clouds at times. I'm staff meteorologist Derek Height. Currently, it's 74 degrees.

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3: 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Cloudy skies expected with fog overnight with a chance of thunderstorms. Lows dip down to about 63. Winds out of the east around 5 miles an hour. Sunshine mixed with clouds at times, with fog in spots early Monday. Chance of thunderstorms. High temperatures reach up to 83. I'm staff meteorologist Derek Height. Currently 72.

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0: So did he like chug a pot of coffee before he did these lyrics? That's Morgan Wallen.
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2: Here's a look at your weather forecast, powered by Weatherology.com. Cloudy skies expected with fog overnight with a chance of thunderstorms. Lows dip down to about 63. Winds out of the east around 5 miles an hour. Sunshine mixed with clouds at times, with fog in spots early Monday. Chance of thunderstorms. High temperatures reach up to 83. I'm staff meteorologist Derek Height. Currently 72.
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0: already the case of country music versus any other music on the radio. 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

0: can't love you anymore. And in fact, I'm trying to convince my brain to love you a whole lot less. 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
1: 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Chance of thunderstorms, fog in spots overnight, otherwise cloudy skies expected. Lows dip down to about 63. Winds out of the east around 5 miles an hour. Sunshine mixed with clouds at times, with fog in spots early Monday. Chance of thunderstorms, high temperatures reach up to 83. I'm staff meteorologist Derek Height. Currently 70.

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KAAN. Bethany.

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2: Cloudy skies expected with fog overnight, with a chance of thunderstorms. Lows dip down to about 63. Winds out of the east, around 5 miles an hour. Sunshine mixed with clouds at times, with fog in spots early Monday. Chance of thunderstorms, highs level off around 82. I'm staff meteorologist Derek Height. Currently 69.
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0: are breaking hearts on a Friday night. She's a Friday night heartbreaker. Here is a game player. Better do yourself a favor. The setting things right on a Sunday.
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sleepless and now you're yawning all over the place. New study out showing that yawns are way more contagious than we thought. And just the fact that I mentioned yawning means that you want to yawn right now. I'll tell you about it coming up.

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1: I just looked on YouTube. There are already dozens of wine dance tutorials for this song. That didn't take long. That's John Party's brand new one, Boots Off.

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0: That is his brand new one. That's John Morgan and his really, really pretty hair.
1: Here's a look at your weather forecast, powered by weatherology.com. Cloudy skies expected with fog overnight, with a chance of thunderstorms. Lows dip down to about 63. Winds out of the east, around 5 miles an hour. Sunshine mixed with clouds at times, with fog in spots early Monday. Chance of thunderstorms, highs level off around 82. I'm staff meteorologist Derek Height. Right now, it's 70 degrees.

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She's in the big city now, but she still calls home.

0: It's true. 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Heck, we play country music for everybody.
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1: NBC News Radio, I'm Michael Kastner. Iran is rejecting reports that President Masoud Pezeshkian wanted to resign. More from Mark Mayfield.
2: Iran International, a news service headquartered in the UK, reported over the weekend that Pezeshkian had submitted a letter of resignation in protest over the Islamic Revolutionary Guard Corps' power when it comes to wartime decision-making. State-affiliated media rebuffs that claim, reporting that the president hasn't resigned and is still working. A spokesperson from the president's office called the reports of resignation foreign rumor-mongering. I'm Mark Mayfield.
1: Former Vice President Mike Pence says President Trump's second administration has departed from the conservative agenda. Scott Carr with details.
3: Pence tells NBC's Meet the Press he'd like to see Republicans get back to running on conservative principles again.
4: I think Republicans would do well to take some time to reflect on what we believe again and take that message to the American people.
3: The former vice president also took aim at President Trump's so-called anti-weaponization fund, calling it deeply offensive and a bad idea.
4: It's a bad idea from the start, and I would encourage the administration just to drop it.
3: That nearly $1.8 billion fund was announced by the Justice Department as part of the president's settlement with the IRS. It's been temporarily blocked by a federal judge. I'm Scott Carr in Washington.
1: The suspect in the deadly shooting of a Virginia deputy has reportedly been captured in North Carolina. Investigators say Deputy Logan Utt and his partner were conducting a welfare check when the suspect opened fire on them Friday night. Utt was killed and his partner was wounded. Authorities reportedly spotted suspect Michael Puckett on a game camera in Surry County, North Carolina, yesterday, leading to his capture. On Wall Street, stock futures are rising in overnight trading. Michael Kastner, NBC News Radio.
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0: Luke Bryan, everybody's gone country, and she knows it. It's Steve Harmon. Three things that have happened since the last time we were together. George Strait and Lainey Wilson have been added to the already incredible lineup for Alan Jackson's Last Call. One more for the road, the final Alan Jackson concert. June 27, Nashville's Nissan Stadium. Ooh, I'd like to be at that. Number two, Hot Pockets is coming out with new flavors in time for summer. Nacho beef and cheesy stuffed pretzel with bacon. And number three, Ferrari has unveiled their new $640,000 electric car, the Luce, which I believe means light. Ford.
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9: 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Sunshine mixed with clouds at times, with fog in spots early today, with a chance of thunderstorms. High temperatures reach up to 82, northeasterly winds 5 to 10 miles an hour. Lows dip down to about 60 tonight, mainly clear. Sunshine mixed with clouds at times. Tomorrow, highs around 79. I'm staff meteorologist Derek Height. Right now, it's 68 degrees.

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0: Luke Combs and I, Steve Harmon, back in the saddle. I was worried yesterday. I was chewing gum and bit my tongue. I thought I'd bit it off. And I wasn't sure how I'd sound today, but I think I'll be okay.
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6: Here's a look at your weather forecast powered by Weatherology.com. Sunshine mixed with clouds at times, with fog in spots early today, with a chance of thunderstorms. High temperatures reach up to 82, northeasterly winds 5 to 10 miles an hour. Lows dip down to about 60 tonight, mainly clear. Sunshine mixed with clouds at times. Tomorrow, highs around 79. I'm staff meteorologist Derek Height. Right now, it's 68 degrees.
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1: NBC News Radio, I'm Michael Kastner. Iran says President Masoud Pezeshkian is still on the job despite reports. Iran International, a news service headquartered in the UK, reported over the weekend that Pezeshkian submitted a letter of resignation in protest over the Islamic Revolutionary Guard Corps' power when it comes to wartime decision-making. Iran says it won't agree to any deal with the U.S. unless it fully protects the rights of the Iranian people. More from Mark Mayfield.
2: Tehran's top negotiator made the statement in a newly released video in response to the U.S. stance on negotiations. The New York Times reported that President Trump had sent a new framework to Iran that had tougher terms. Iran has been demanding the release of $12 billion in frozen assets and for Lebanon to be included in any deal. Trump has been unwilling to meet the demand, saying, "If we don't get what we want, we're going to end in a different way."
1: The Atlantic hurricane season begins today, and forecasters are not optimistic.
3: An above normal 2022 Atlantic hurricane season, which would make this year the seventh consecutive above normal season.
1: The National Oceanic and Atmospheric Administration's Rick Spinrad believes there will be between 14 and 21 named storms that touch down in the Atlantic throughout the year. He added that forecasters are able to figure out the intensity of the storms way earlier in its cycle than previous years, which is key to avoiding harmful impact from hurricanes. President Trump says, in his words, it is very good that thousands of lawyers quit working for the administration. A New York Times story reported that more than 10,000 lawyers working for the federal government have left since the end of 2024 to 2026. Many of the lawyers who departed the administration in 2025 either retired or left as a result of staffing cuts. Michael Kastner, NBC News Radio.
4: Let's take a look at your closing settlement report. July corn down 9 at 446 and 3 quarters. September down 8 and a half at 455 and 3 quarters. December down 7 and a quarter at 475. July soybeans down 7 and 3 quarters at 1186 and 3 quarters. August down 5 and 3 quarters at 1190 and a quarter. November down 4 at 1190. July Chicago wheat down 13 and a half at 610 and a half. September down 13 and a half at 623 and a half. December down 13 and a quarter at 643. June live cattle down 150 at 248.25, August down 195 at 239.05, October down 215 at 230.42. August feeder cattle down 460 at 348.42, September down 490 at 345.35, October down 497 at 342.02. June lean hogs down 112 at 95.85, July down 262 at 99.50. With this look at your closing settlement report, I'm Kaylin Lair on TFN The Farm Net.
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0: Jason Aldean, don't tell on me. It's Steve Harmon, CMA Fest Week, and I have the details for Thursday so far. If you're one of the hundreds of thousands going, I can't go. I got to work. But Thursday night, all the fun doesn't start till 8:30 at night with Tucker Wetmore. Then Ella Langley's 10 p.m. Gretchen Wilson is 11 p.m. Jason Aldean doesn't come on till 11:30. That's, even if I was there, I'd be asleep in my car.
1: This is the highlight of my morning. 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
14: 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Sunshine mixed with clouds at times, with fog in spots early today, with daytime highs approaching 82. Winds out of the northeast, 5 to 10 miles an hour. Lows dip down to about 60 tonight, mainly clear skies. High temperatures reach up to 79. Tomorrow, sunshine mixed with clouds at times. I'm staff meteorologist Derek Height. Right now, it's 70 degrees.

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0: And good morning. It's 6:30 at Regional Radio. We thank you for joining us for this news check. Weather-wise, we have some lingering late precipitation after some fairly heavy storms came across areas along Interstate 70 and a little north of I-70. They got us probably about as far as southern Clinton County and continued kind of on a line. Now, there were some spot heavy rains that were in Davies County and Grundy County and Livingston County as well. But right now, it looks like it is just light precipitation across. Looks like Harrison County and maybe a little bit of Grundy and Mercer County. Looks like that light stuff is dissipating anyway. In its wake, we will have a cloudy, eventually some sunshine today after some clouds this morning. And high temperature, that'll be at 82 degrees. Clear tonight, but low down to 60. And then for tomorrow, some sunshine with a high of 79. Looks like it's going to be fairly cool conditions, or at least comfortable conditions all the way through Thursday. And then chances of rain come into the weather forecast Thursday night. Right now, it's all the way through Sunday. We'll have more on your weather forecast that'll be upcoming shortly. 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A Cole County judge announced on Friday he'll make a ruling today about a lawsuit challenging when Missourians will vote on a proposal to replace the state income tax with sales taxes and what language will be used when the ballot is read by voters. Circuit Judge Christopher Limbaugh announced his decision will be made today so that time will be allowed for appeals. The decision about whether that issue will be on the August ballot and the language of that issue needs to be decided by June 9th. The lawsuit presented on Friday contends the proposal passed in the past legislative session violates Missouri's constitution prohibition on constitutional amendments that include more than one subject. If the judge agrees, the measure would be taken away from the ballot this August, barring a reversal on appeal. If it appears on the ballot and is approved by voters, the proposed amendment would give lawmakers authority to expand the sales tax to any goods or services or increase the rate without seeking voter approval in exchange for the gradual reduction and eventual elimination of the income tax. It would also exempt new sales taxes from requirements that motor fuel taxes go to highway needs and direct the state auditor to set new rates for constitutionally mandated sales taxes earmarked for the Department of Conservation, state parks, and protecting soil and waterways from contamination by erosion. The ballot measure is known as Amendment 5 and is Governor Brian Keough's top priority of the year. There are three committees that have campaigns planned for this summer. One of those in support of Amendment 5 and two are opposed. If the judge allows a vote, the ballot language approved by lawmakers should be changed. Also, according to the attorneys who want the ballot back on the ballot, want the ballot moved from August, the attorneys holding that view consider the ballot language misleading because it says it will do something that would require additional legislative action, and it does not tell voters that the sales tax base would be expanded, at least in the language. Missouri Conservation Commission approved recommendations for orders of rulemaking at their May meeting last week, and one of the recommendations will affect the antlered buck limit for non-residents for the upcoming 2026 deer season.
1: So the first recommendation is for this year's deer season to reduce the antlered buck bag limit from 2 to 1 for non-residents that are hunting on a non-resident firearms any deer permit or a non-resident archer's hunting permit. So that would be a 1 buck limit, except for qualifying non-resident landowners would still retain that 2 buck bag limit. The next recommendation for the 2027 deer season would be to implement a non-resident public land deer hunting permit at a cost of $165 as an additional requirement for a non-resident to pursue, take, possess, and transport deer in public lands. And again, not an access permit, but a permit that would be required to pursue, take, possess, or transport deer on public lands in 2027.
0: The recommendation for a limit to 1 antlered buck for non-residents would become effective or is effective now on July 1st. The second rulemaking order that was noted to potentially create a $165 permit requirement for non-resident hunters to hunt and possess deer on Missouri public lands will now go into a next phase of the rulemaking process. That permit would potentially take effect in the 2027 deer season. The next step in the process allows a public comment period that would begin on July 16th and continue through August 14th. Mercer County Area Development told those attending the Princeton Chamber of Commerce meeting this month that an application's been made for a Patterson grant to remove and rebuild houses in both Princeton and Mercer. If approved, the plan would include building 12 two-bedroom starter homes between 900 and 1,200 square feet. The Princeton schools also received a Patterson grant for their first year building class during the school year so that students taking the course will learn aspects of trade and provide housing for the area. The Princeton Chamber of Commerce also received word that the Bull Durham mural for the south side of the Princeton Square will be repainted, and $8,000 is needed to complete the mural. At this point, about $5,000 has been raised. A motion was also approved to use money from the Princeton Chamber's general fund to purchase brackets needed to hang on the banners necessary for the Calamity Jane banners for the square. Veterans banners have also been ordered, but the orders will continue to be taken. Those brackets will cost between $35 and $80 each. Princeton's 4th of July celebration and America's 250th birthday will begin on Saturday morning, July 4th in Princeton, with a Junktique and more on the Princeton Square. Vendors will be invited for a variety of food trucks will be available. The cost for vendors on the square, $25 if no electricity is needed. A craft show will be held at the High England Community Center, and the event will be held in conjunction with the flea market at Mercer. On the evening on July 4th, a band will be at the school with political candidates speaking before the fireworks, and Glenn Kirby will provide the fireworks show this year. There will also be watermelon, funnel cakes, popcorn, and drinks. It'll be served by the Chamber. A Calamity Jane planning meeting is planned by the Princeton Chamber on June 10th at 5:15 at Tate's Table for those interested. 6:37 is our time at Regional Radio. 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
0: In area funeral notices, the graveside service for 89-year-old Allendale resident Joe Hurdle will be at 11 o'clock this morning at the Reading Cemetery. Prue Dunphy Funeral Home is in charge of the arrangements. 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Survivors include her children, Pam Jensen of Stanbury, Gene Noble of Stanbury, Valerie Phillip of Inglewood, Florida, Brad Noble of Stanbury, and Tim Deschler of Kansas City. 15 grandchildren, 22 great-grandchildren survive. Her sister Connie Wilkinson of Union Star also survives. The funeral services for 83-year-old Stanbury resident Luella Noble will be at 11 o'clock on Wednesday at the First Baptist Church of Stanbury. Burial will follow in the Hall Cemetery of Stanbury. Family to receive friends between 10 and 11 on Wednesday at the church. Memorials can be made at the Countryside Village of King City in care of the Robertson Funeral Home of Stanbury. Online condolences can be left at robertsonfuneralhome.com. 83-year-old James Jim Lee Alloway died on Sunday in St. Joseph. Survivors include his daughter, Pamela Alloway of Graham, stepchildren, and longtime friend and companion Donna Matlock of Lebo, Kansas. A funeral service for 83-year-old James Jim Lee Alloway will be at 10 o'clock on Friday at the Bram Funeral Home of Maryville. Burial will follow in the Prairie Home Cemetery of Graham. Visitation will be held from 5 until 7 on Thursday at the Bram Funeral Home of Maryville. Family requests donations to the new Nottoway County Humane Society. More information can be found at bramfuneralhome.com. Funeral services for 86-year-old Bethany resident Lyle Jean Foster will be at 10 a.m. on Saturday at the Robertson Funeral Home of Bethany. Visitation will be held Friday from 5 until 7 p.m. at the funeral home. Burial will follow in the Rose Hill Cemetery. Memorials and contributions are suggested to the Rose Hill Cemetery. Graveside service for 77-year-old Mary Ann Swank will be at 10:30 on Saturday at the Tingley Cemetery. The Armstrong Funeral Home is in charge of the arrangements. Services for 77-year-old Maryville resident Larry Dugan will be on Saturday at 11 o'clock at the Price Funeral Home of Maryville. Visitation will be held from 10 until 11 at the funeral home. Military honors and burial will be held at the Prairie Home Cemetery of Graham following the service. Family encourages a donation to wreathsacrossamerica.org or a local chapter raises funds to place nearly 250 wreaths throughout Northwest Missouri cemeteries. Celebration of Life ceremony for 75-year-old Nelson Wayne Bradhurst for family and friends will be on Sunday from 2 until 4 p.m. at the community building of Weatherby. The Turner Family Funeral Home is in charge of the arrangements. More information can be found at turnerfamilyfuneral.com. A funeral service for 73-year-old David Russell Evans of Vancouver, Washington will be at 10 a.m. on Saturday, June 13th at the Robertson Funeral Home of Stanbury. Burial will follow in the Highbridge Cemetery of Stanbury. There will be a visitation that will be held between 5 and 7 on Friday, June 12th of the Robertson Funeral Home of Stanbury. Donations can be made to Blanket Coverage, a ministry to homeless people in Portland, Oregon, at P.O. 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Patchy fog is going to be at least possible in some areas prior to 10 o'clock this morning, and eventually we'll have some sunshine today with a high temperature that's going to be up to about 82 degrees with the winds that will be out of the northeast at 5 to 9 miles an hour. Mostly clear weather then tonight with a low down to 60 with east winds at about 7. Tuesday's forecast calls for more sunshine with a high temperature that'll be at 79 with east winds at 8 to 10 on Tuesday night, partly cloudy with a low 57 and east-southeast winds at 6 to 8. Wednesday's forecast, sunny and 79 for a high. South-southeast winds at 7 to 10 and gusts as high as 18. Thursday's or Wednesday night, partly cloudy with a low 57. On Thursday, partly sunny with a high of 82. There'll be chances of showers and thunderstorms that will be possible 40% on Thursday night with a low of 63. On Friday, a 40% chance of a shower thunderstorm and cloudy with a high of 82. Friday night, chance of a shower thunderstorm and cloudy with a low down to 65. On Saturday, a 40% chance of a shower thunderstorm and a high of 83. Saturday night, there's a 40% chance of a shower thunderstorm and cloudy with a low down to 65. Showers and thunderstorms are likely on Sunday at 60% and partly sunny with a high temperature that will be at 84 degrees. The high temperature yesterday at the Hunley Whaley Weather Station was at 85 degrees at 5 p.m. And the 24-hour, though, in the midnight to midnight period was 68 degrees at 8:49 a.m. yesterday morning. Currently 69 at Hunley Whaley. They also picked up 13 one-hundredths of an inch of precipitation yesterday. The Lamoni Municipal Airport is reporting 69 degrees, fair conditions, and 96% humidity with calm winds. Barometer is at 29.97, and the reported temperature in Bethany is at 71 degrees at this time. Some of the other temperatures from around the region had Creston reporting a temperature of 68 degrees with fog and mist. Des Moines reporting cloudy conditions in 66. Kansas City Fair in 68. Kirksville Fair 65 degrees. And St. Joseph reporting partly cloudy conditions with a temperature of 71 degrees. That's check of your weather information on Regional Radio. We are at 6:44. 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Farmers, contractors, and truckers, get ready. BNS Equipment Auctions is bringing you the Summer Consignment Auctions on June 13th. It's a huge selection of farm equipment, construction gear, trucks, and trailers, all selling to the highest bidder. 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
0: Missouri 8-Man Football Coaches Association held their annual All-Star Game at Missouri Western. It was an 11 o'clock start on Saturday morning. Blew over the red 30-22. The offensive most valuable player was Elam Beeman of Liberal. The defensive MVP was Gage Smith of Norbert Hardin Central. The Hall of Fame inductees going in for 2026 from the 8-Man Football Coaches Association included Stanbury running back and linebacker Nate Luke and Pattonsburg quarterback Stephen Wilhite. Misha Baseball Championship Series will be continuing for the Class 1 and 2 teams. It'll be at the Ozark Mountain Sports Complex today. They'll start with the Class 2 semifinals with Portageville and Eugene at 10. Miller and Faith Christian Academy will have then a 1 o'clock start. And the North Shelby and St. Elizabeth teams will be playing in Class 1 in the semifinal at 4 o'clock. Dadeville and Northland Christian will be playing at 7 o'clock. Mink League Baseball, Chillicothe to get started with their season last night in Nevada, but the game was rained out. The two teams will play both tonight and Tuesday evening now at Nevada. North Missouri Natties, who are based out of Kirksville, they defeated Joplin 12-9 last night, and Clarinda also winner over Carroll by a final score of 4-2. Mount Air Girls Golf Team completed the Iowa Girls Golf Championship, and Mount Air can boast the individual champion for a second straight year. Jaylee Schaefer of Mount Air was able to win with some margin. She ended up going 2 over for the entire tournament, and that was after a 76 on the final day. She ended up with a 2-day 146 that really won the tournament decisively in the end.
5: Really, I just took a couple deep breaths before I went to calm myself down and just had to focus on my shot because I knew that's what mattered in the moment. We were able to put it together at the end of the year and make it to the state as a team again, which was fun.
0: Head coach Kelly Schaefer of Mount Air talked about coaching selectively at the state tournament.
6: At this point in the season, I know my girls pretty well, and they're very comfortable with letting me know, I want you here on this one. If I'm doing this, stay away. Just do a check-in with me, drive by, and I'll give you a thumbs up or come help me. I do feel like at this point in the season, it's just a lot of check-ins. I'm not going to do a lot of over-coaching because I think that just mentally puts too much on them. At this point, it's a lot of them, and I'm just kind of there to spot check, I guess you could say. And then other times I've had girls, no, walk with me a couple of holes just to maybe reset with them and get them going again.
0: The Missouri men's basketball team has completed their 26-27 roster with the addition of a Western Carolina performer, Cord Stansbury. Stansbury, a third-team All-Southern Conference honoree during the past season, averaged just over 14 points a game and helped the Catamounts to 10 conference wins in his junior campaign. He made 56 three-point shots in the last season that ranked second on the team. He's a 6'4 guard from Bermuda Dunes, California. He also spent a couple years at Pepperdine, where he appeared in 92 total games. Zoo to You Tour from Missouri Athletics will be coming to the region this week, making a stop at Kirksville for a breakfast stop on Wednesday, June 3rd. They'll be at Chillicothe on Wednesday evening at the Blackwater Restaurant and Lounge for a dinner from 5:30 until 7:30. Maryville for a lunch at the Palms between noon and 1:30, and then to St. Joseph for a dinner then from 5 until 7 o'clock on Thursday evening. Jack Leiter struck out 10 over 5 and 2/3, and Ezekiel Duran tripled home two runs and a four-run first. The Texas Rangers earned their second series sweep this season, a 6-3 win over the Royals. Royals have lost 9 of 11 now. They've won a total of 7 road games this season. That's the fewest in the majors. Michael Massey accounted for the runs for the Royals, scoring a run in the 7th inning on a Lane Thomas single, then hit a 2-run home run in the 8th. That accounted for the Royals' wins. Royals will be pitching an opener. The Winder Avila will be pitching against Cincinnati for the opening of a 3-game series with Cincinnati. Matthew Liberatore took a shutout into the 6th. Mason Wynn had a 2-run single. The Cardinals over the Chicago Cubs on Sunday night, 5-1. Liberatore allowed 3 hits and a walk over 5 1/3 scoreless innings. J.J. Weatherholt and Ivan Herrera both had 2 hits and scored twice for the Cardinals, who take 2 of 3 from the Cubs after entering the series on a 4-game losing streak. Cardinals will be facing the Rangers to begin a 3-game series. That'll be tonight. Michael McGreevy will be pitching for St. Louis.
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9: 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It's known as the cycling capital of America. Its location may surprise you, but when you learn the reason why this small rural town is known by that title, it makes a lot of sense. 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
9: Sparta, Wisconsin proclaims to be the cycling capital of America. That moniker dates to an event that took place here in the mid-1960s.
13: The Elroy Sparta Bike Trail was the first in the nation in the Rails to Trails program, where unused railroad lines were turned into bike trails.
9: Alyssa Young shares the story from the museum that honors cycling and much more. She says they concentrate on quality, not quantity, here in the collection.
13: Bicycles that represent different features or different companies, where they're made in the world.
9: They have quite a display, and there are some unique bikes here with interesting stories.
13: My favorite historical bike that we have is the folding World War II paratrooper bicycle. Paratroopers, when they were jumping out of the airplanes, they would have their parachutes on their back, their folded up bicycle on the front.
14: Alyssa says bikes were used extensively by both sides during World War II, and not just for paratroopers. Another bike here has a far different purpose.
13: The lawnmower bike is my favorite novelty bike. Someone took the front wheel off of a Huffy bicycle and put an old-fashioned lawnmower on the front so his wife could mow the lawn.
14: There are about 70 bikes on display at any one time. And the other part of this museum honors a hometown hero that made a far longer trip than you could make on a bicycle. His story, next time as we travel the countryside. In Sparta, Illinois, I'm Andrew McCrae.

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3: Some reminders, Albany City Hall lobby will be closed for construction throughout the week. Sidewalk replacement in front of Albany City Hall scheduled to begin today. And with the construction, the City Hall lobby and drop box will be inaccessible to the public throughout the week. Staff will be working and available by phone, though. Residents are also encouraged to call City Hall at 660-726-3935 with any questions or needs. The lobby is expected to reopen on Monday, June 8th, and any changes or delays and that schedule will be posted on the city's website and the Facebook page. The online payment system is also available and accessible through the city's website at albanymo.net. The Board of Aldermen meeting for Tuesday will be at 5:30 at the Albany Community Center at 200 West Rigney Street. Reminder from Ringgold County Emergency Management, there'll be an opportunity to apply for individual assistance and case advocacy in person today. This follows the recent severe weather and the disaster proclamation that was issued that allows a couple programs to help residents recover. One of those is the Individual Assistance Grant Program for qualifying households that can receive up to $7,000 for repairs, property replacement, or food. And the other is a disaster case advocacy program that provides free guidance to help you build a personalized recovery plan with no income requirements there. You can apply in person today from 11 until

0: 2 of Matura Neighborhood Center at 306 South Garfield at Mount Aaron from 2:15 until 7 o'clock this afternoon and evening at the Ringgold County Courthouse at Mount Aaron. You can also apply online at homelandsecurity.iowa.gov/assistance. Reminder also that Resound Fest comes to the Miracle Hills Ranch south of Bethany this Friday and Saturday. There'll be plenty of musical entertainment, but not only musical entertainment, but there's also a lot of other opportunities that are available on the site of the Miracle Hills Ranch. It's a free admission to get in. There will be some special parking passes that will be available, and there will be opportunities to get to food and drinks that will be also on the grounds. The music schedule includes on the main stage for Resound Fest on Friday evening, Joe and Beth at 6:30, Seth Sluder at 7:45, and Leanna Crawford at 9 o'clock. Then there'll be two stages Saturday on the 360 stage at noon, Untitled Worship, and at 1 o'clock, Joe and Beth. Main stage will include Break the Fall at 4, Jet Trouble at 5, Megan Woods at 6, Colton Dixon at 7:30, and Micah Tyler at 9 p.m. 8th Annual Gear Grinders Car, Motorcycle, and Tractor Show is part of the New Hampton Festival. That'll be this Saturday. Registration will open at 8 a.m. Voting will end at noon. Awards to be given out at 1 o'clock. The entry fee is $10 per vehicle with one class per entry. Dash plaques will be given out for the first 50 entries. New Hampton Festival raises money for the New Hampton Betterment Club. Other events include a 1950s Kids Dress-Up Contest, 50-50 drawing, bounce house, and kids rides available. There'll be a swap meet and vendors throughout the day, and New Hampton Betterment Club is serving breakfast and lunch. And those that would like to get more information can call 816-244-9356. Third Annual Light for the Lost Missions at Bethany First Assembly of God Car Show will be then the following Saturday on June 13th. Registration 8 until 11 for the show. That'll go from 11 until 3 at 22311 East Highway 136 in Bethany, or a quarter mile east of Taco Bell. Cars, motorcycles, and tractors are all welcome. A free will donation. Hog roast from 11 until 1. 50-50 drawing. Door prizes every hour. And Mercy's Bridge Band live in concert as well. Fundraising breakfast is planned on Sunday, June 21st, 7 a.m. until 11 a.m. at the American Legion Post, number 464 in Conception Junction. Proceeds from the breakfast will go to the Heart of America Tractor Club to benefit various juvenile charities in Northwest Missouri. The menu will include pancakes and sausage, ham, eggs, biscuits, and gravy, juice, and coffee. The cost is a $10 minimum donation. Children then under 6 are also free. Saturday, June 27th will be the annual Rhythm and Roots Festival that will be held at Albany. They'll have a fireman's breakfast. They'll begin at 7 a.m. They'll have a Stars and Stripes and Strides color run and walk also at 7 a.m. A cornhole tournament and a kids' water carnival. There'll be a welcome at 6:15, and then the musical entertainment that evening, all on the main stage, or with the on couple on the main stage, and Ace Brothers at 6:30 in Eastern Heights at 8 p.m. on the Beer Garden stage, Outlaw Gym, and Whiskey Benders. You can get to more information by going to albanyroots.com, and you can also get set up with tickets as well. General admission tickets in advance are $30. General admission the day of the show, $35. You can reserve a table of 8 for some $200. 71st Annual Worth County Alumni Reunion is on Sunday, June 28th at the Worth County High School Lunchroom. Their carry-in basket dinner will be at 12:30. 1976 Worth County graduate Douglas Gabbert will be the guest speaker for the 71st Annual Worth County Alumni Reunion, Sunday, June 28th at 12:30.
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2: NBC News Radio, I'm Michael Kastner. Tensions are rising in the Middle East, where the U.S. Central Command says it struck Iranian military sites over the weekend amid what continues to be a fragile ceasefire. In response, Iran's Islamic Revolutionary Guard Corps announced today that it had targeted an American military base in the Gulf region. At least 20 protesters are under arrest for breaking a new curfew outside an ICE detention center in Newark, New Jersey, following allegations of mistreatment of detainees. More from Scott Pringle.
3: New Jersey Governor Mikey Sherrill says protesters were throwing things and lighting tires on fire while clashing with police and riot gear who were pushing protesters back. That resulted in a number of folks getting handcuffed. This protester not happy.
4: Perception is Mikey Sherrill is standing with ICE, defending the people committing atrocities.
3: New Jersey Attorney General Jennifer Davenport.
5: Our goal, protect public safety, protect peaceful protesters, protect law enforcement.
3: Authorities have now shut a small area around Delaney Hall to keep protesters back, and a 9 p.m. to 6 a.m. curfew is in effect.
2: Former Vice President Mike Pence says President Trump's second administration has departed from the conservative agenda. Scott Carr with details.
6: Pence tells NBC's Meet the Press he'd like to see Republicans get back to running on conservative principles again.
7: I think Republicans would do well to take some time to reflect on what we believe again and take that message to the American people.
6: The former vice president also took aim at President Trump's so-called anti-weaponization fund, calling it deeply offensive and a bad idea.
7: It's a bad idea from the start, and I would encourage the administration just to drop it.
6: That nearly $1.8 billion fund was announced by the Justice Department as part of the president's settlement with the IRS. It's been temporarily blocked by a federal judge.
2: Michael Kastner, NBC News Radio. The markets ended the month of May at record highs, and whether they stay there depends a lot on the job sector. Daria Albinger says this is an important week for that.
8: We'll get several key reads on hiring heading up to Friday's employment numbers for last month. They start with the Labor Department's report on post-job openings. That'll be released on Tuesday. Next is ADP's monthly hiring survey on Wednesday. The payroll processor only measures it at private employers, but economists consider it to be a good indication of what to expect from the monthly numbers. And on Thursday, we get the weekly jobless claims report. They're considered a proxy for layoffs.
2: Investigators in Cameron County, Texas, have ruled that an accident killed a worker at SpaceX last month, Tammy Trujillo reports.
9: 25-year-old Jose Bautista died on May 15th when a 7,700-pound column beam collapsed, pulling him down. The beam hit Bautista as he fell to the concrete floor below. A foreman reportedly told investigators that Bautista may have assumed the beam was secured because anchor bolts had been installed. OSHA is still investigating Bautista's death.
2: Organizers are once again setting up a memorial for the victims of the late sex criminal Jeffrey Epstein outside of the disgraced financier's Zorro Ranch.
10: We're going to keep on rebuilding. We'll be out here every time until we get justice and accountability. And we're not going to stop.
2: That's one of the organizers of the memorial, Kathy Barber. Located just 30 miles south of Santa Fe, New Mexico, the property saw dozens of people return over the weekend to put up the memorial for the second time this year. State Representative Tara Lujan claims whoever is responsible for desecrating the memorial could face charges under a new state law. And Bill Cosby won't be getting a new trial after a woman won a nearly $60 million verdict in her lawsuit against the disgraced actor. Donna Motzinger argued in her sexual battery lawsuit that Cosby drugged and raped her decades ago. Michael Kastner, NBC News Radio.
11: July corn down 3/4 at 446, September down 3/4 at 455, December down a half at 474.5. July soybeans up 3 3/4 at 1190.5, August up 3 3/4 at 1194, November up 3.5 at 1193.5. July Chicago wheat up 2 3/4 at 613.25, September up 3 at 626.5, December up 2 1/4 at 645.25. June live cattle down 150 at 248.25, August down 195 at 239.05, October down 215 at 230.42. August feeder cattle down 460 at 348.42. September down 490 at 345.35. October down 497 at 342.02. June lean hogs down 112 at 95.85. July down 262 at 99.50. August down 257 at 98.35. The Dow is up 363 points at 51,032. With this look at your markets, I'm Kaylin Lair on TFN The Farm Net.
0: Hey, good morning. We are at 6.5 minutes past 7 o'clock at Regional Radio. Weather forecast says we'll have some gradual sunshine today, a high temperature that'll be at 82 degrees. Northeast winds at 5 to 9 miles an hour and clear tonight with a low down to 60 with east winds at about 7. Tuesday's forecast sunny with a high of 79 degrees. Wednesday, partly cloudy and a high temperature that'll be at 79. Thursday, a high temperature with partly sunny weather at 82 degrees. There'll be another chance, in fact, several chances of precipitation beginning on Thursday night, continuing into Sunday. We'll have more on your weather forecast. It'll be upcoming shortly. This newscast is brought to you by Hearing Care Partners. Mercer County Area Development told those attending the Princeton Chamber of Commerce meeting this month that an application's been made for a Patterson grant to remove the and rebuild houses in both Princeton and Mercer. If approved, the plans would build 12 two-bedroom starter homes between 900 and 1,200 square feet. Princeton schools also received a Patterson grant and will have their first-year class building a home during the school year so that students taking the course will learn aspects of the trade and provide housing for the area. The Bull Durham mural for the south side of the Princeton Square will be repainted. $8,000 is needed to complete that mural. At this point, $5,000 has been raised. A motion was also approved to use money from the Princeton Chamber's general fund to purchase brackets needed to hang on all the banners necessary for the Calamity Jane, or to hang all the banners necessary for Calamity Jane banners for the square. Veterans banners have been ordered, but the orders will be will continue to be taken. The bracket costs for those banners will be between $35 and $80 each. Princeton's 4th of July celebration and America's 250th birthday will begin on Saturday morning on July 4th. In Princeton with Junktique and more on the Princeton Square. Vendors are being invited and a variety of food trucks will be available. The cost for vendors on the square will be $25 if no electricity is needed. A craft show will be held at the Hal England Community Room. The event's being held in conjunction with a flea market of Mercer. On the evening of July 4th, the band will be at the school with political candidates speaking before fireworks. Glenn Kirby will provide the fireworks show. There will also be watermelon, funnel cakes, popcorn, and drinks served by the Chamber. Volunteers are also sought to water the flowers around the square and empty trash cans. A Calamity Jane meeting planning meeting is planned for June 10th at 5:15 at Tate's Table. For those interested, volunteers are needed for a variety of positions. This year's theme is 250 years of freedom. The Princeton Community Market and Super Saturdays are continuing at Princeton. Vendors are encouraged to participate on those Saturdays for no fee. The Missouri Conservation Commission approved recommendations for orders of rulemaking during their May meeting last week. One of the recommendations will go into effect for an antlered buck limit for non-residents for this upcoming 2026 deer season.
12: So the first recommendation is for this year's deer season to reduce the antlered buck bag limit from 2 to 1 for non-residents that are hunting on a non-resident firearms any deer permit or a non-resident archer's hunting permit. So that would be a 1 buck limit, except for qualifying non-resident landowners would still retain that 2 buck bag limit. The next recommendation for the 2027 deer season would be to implement a non-resident public land deer hunting permit at a cost of $165 as an additional requirement for a non-resident to pursue, take, possess, and transport deer in public lands. And again, not an access permit, but a permit that would be required to pursue, take, possess, or transport deer on public lands in 2027.
0: Jason Isabel is the Missouri Department of Conservation Survey Program Supervisor. That rule becomes effective now on July 1st. The second rulemaking order noted by Isabel is a potential, would potentially create a $165 permit requirement to be purchased by non-resident hunters to hunt and possess deer on Missouri public lands. Laura Conley is the deputy director of the regulations committee and further detail that requirement.
13: So this permit creates a requirement for a non-resident who is wanting to deer hunt on public land to have this additional permit to be able to take, possess, or transport deer on public land in the state, in addition to their other deer hunting permit, whether that be an archery deer hunter's permit or their non-resident firearms deer hunting permit. This would not be any kind of requirement related to private land. It's strictly for public land. This is a topic that we've heard a lot of conversation about. We've had a lot of public input on related to crowding issues, interference issues, perceptions of resident hunters within the state as it relates to non-residents on public land. And so this is intended to help address those issues. And the cost associated with this permit would be $165. So that, in addition to the other required deer hunting permit, would basically bring that permit cost up to the equivalent of our neighboring states or the average of our neighboring states.
0: That permit would potentially take effect for the 2027 deer season. It now continues through the process. The next step in that process will be a public comment period that will begin on July 16th and continues through August 14th. A Cole County judge announced Friday he'll make a ruling today about a lawsuit challenging when Missourians will vote on a proposal to replace the state income tax with sales tax.

0: or increase the rate without seeking voter approval. It would also exempt the new sales tax from requirements that motor fuel taxes go to highway needs and direct the state auditor to set new rates for constitutionally mandated sales taxes earmarked for the Department of Conservation, state parks, and protecting soil and water waterways from erosion and contamination. It's a ballot measure known as Amendment 5 and is Governor Mike Keogh's top priority of the year. It would gradually reduce and eventually eliminate the state income tax. There are three committees, one supporting Amendment 5, two opposed, that are now preparing to wage multi-million dollar campaigns for explanations of their point of the issue for this summer. If the judge allows a vote, the ballot language approved by lawmakers should be changed, according to attorneys who want to move the ballot issue back from August. The attorneys holding that view consider the ballot language misleading because it says it will do something, in this case phase out the income tax, that would require additional legislative action, and it also does not tell voters that the sales tax base would be expanded. The attorney asked the judge to revise it to say first that Amendment 5 would allow the legislature to increase the sales tax rate and impose it on any goods and services without a statewide vote. He also said it should state that a sales tax could be charged on services and also real estate sales. 7:15 is our time at Regional Radio. 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
0: 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In area funeral notices, the graveside service for 89-year-old Allendale resident Joe Hurdle will be at 11 o'clock this morning at the Redding Cemetery. Prudunfee Funeral Home is in charge of the arrangements. Online condolences can be left at prudunfeefuneralhome.com. 83-year-old Stanbury resident Luella Noble died on Saturday in King City. Survivors include her children, Pam Jensen of Stanbury, Gene Noble of Stanbury, Valerie Phillip of Englewood, Florida, Brad Noble of Stanbury, and Tim Deschler of Kansas City. 15 grandchildren, 22 great-grandchildren survive. Her sister Connie Wilkinson of Union Star also survives. The funeral services for 83-year-old Stanbury resident Luella Noble will be at 11 o'clock on Wednesday at the First Baptist Church of Stanbury. Burial will follow in the Hall Cemetery of Stanbury. Family to receive friends between 10 and 11 on Wednesday at the church. Memorials can be made at the Countryside Village of King City in care of the Robertson Funeral Home of Stanbury. Online condolences can be left at robertsonfuneralhome.com. 83-year-old James Jim Lee Alloway died on Sunday in St. Joseph. Survivors include his daughter, Pamela Alloway of Graham, stepchildren, and longtime friend and companion Donna Matlock of Lebo, Kansas. A funeral service for 83-year-old James Jim Lee Alloway will be at 10 o'clock on Friday at the Bram Funeral Home of Maryville. Burial will follow in the Prairie Home Cemetery of Graham. Visitation will be held from 5 until 7 on Thursday at the Bram Funeral Home of Maryville. Family requests donations to the new Nottoway County Humane Society. More information can be found at bramfuneralhome.com. Funeral services for 86-year-old Bethany resident Lyle Jean Foster will be at 10 a.m. on Saturday at the Robertson Funeral Home of Bethany. Visitation will be held Friday from 5 until 7 p.m. at the funeral home. Burial will follow in the Rosehill Cemetery. Memorials and contributions are suggested to the Rosehill Cemetery. Graveside service for 77-year-old Mary Ann Swank will be at 10:30 on Saturday at the Tingley Cemetery. The Armstrong Funeral Home is in charge of the arrangements. Services for 77-year-old Maryville resident Larry Dugan will be on Saturday at 11 o'clock at the Price Funeral Home of Maryville. Visitation will be held from 10 until 11 at the funeral home. Military honors and burial will be held at the Prairie Home Cemetery of Graham following the service. Family encourages a donation to wreathsacrossamerica.org or a local chapter raises

0: 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Celebration of Life ceremony for 75-year-old Nelson Wayne Bradhurst for family and friends will be on Sunday from 2 until 4 p.m. at the community building of Weatherby. The Turner Family Funeral Home is in charge of the arrangements. 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A funeral service for 73-year-old David Russell Evans of Vancouver, Washington will be at 10 a.m. on Saturday, June 13th at the Robertson Funeral Home of Stanbury. Burial will follow in the Highbridge Cemetery of Stanbury. There will be a visitation that will be held between 5 and 7 on Friday, June 12th at the Robertson Funeral Home of Stanbury. 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Warm and humid conditions going to be the case today. A little less humid on Tuesday and Wednesday. Heat and humidity will be returning late in the week. Weather forecast says for the day today, we will have some sunshine with a high temperature that will be at 82 degrees, and winds will be out of the northeast at 5 to 9 miles an hour. Mostly clear tonight, but low down to 60, and east winds at 6 to 8. Tuesday's forecast sunny with a high temperature of 79 and east winds at 8 to 11. And Tuesday night, partly cloudy with a low down to 57 degrees. East-southeast winds at 7 to 9. Wednesday's forecast, sunny with a high 79 and southeast winds at 8 to 11, gusts as high as 18. Wednesday night, partly cloudy with a low down to 58 degrees. On Thursday, partly sunny with a high of 82. And then we'll have multiple chances of some rain, anywhere from 40 to 60% from Thursday night through Sunday. Thursday night, mostly cloudy with a low of 63 degrees. And Friday, a 40% chance of a shower, thunderstorm, and partly sunny with a high of 82. Friday night, a 50% chance of a shower, thunderstorm, and cloudy with a low of 64. Saturday's forecast, a 40% chance of a shower, thunderstorm, and a high temperature of 83. Saturday night, a chance of a shower, thunderstorm at 40%, mostly cloudy with a low of 65. 60% chance of showers and a thunderstorm on Sunday, and partly sunny with a high temperature that'll be at 84 degrees. High temperature yesterday at the Huntley Whaley Weather Station in Albany was at 85 degrees and 1,307 inch of precipitation, also picked up at Huntley Whaley in the 24-hour period that went from midnight to midnight. Current temperature at Huntley Whaley is at 70 degrees outside right now, and the temperature at the Lamoni Municipal Airport with fair conditions is at 69 degrees. The humidity is right at 100% with the wind that is out of the northeast at 5 miles an hour. The barometer is at 29.98. 71 degrees is the reported temperature also in Bethany. Around the region, Creston reporting fog, mist, and 68 degrees. Des Moines, a few clouds and 67. Kansas City, a few clouds and 70 degrees. Kirksville, with fair conditions and 66. St. Joseph reporting some fog and mist and a temperature of 72 degrees. That is a check of your weather information on Regional Radio on this date in weather history. 1980, a man from Falmouth, Maine was struck by lightning. It was a lightning strike that apparently restored his eyesight. The man had been blind and partially deaf since a truck accident 9 years earlier. The 62-year-old man, Edwin Robinson, was struck by lightning while trying to rescue his pet chicken from the rain. The lightning strike caused him to fall face down and remain unconscious for about 20 minutes. As he awoke, he sat in his front room and told his wife that he could see a plaque on the wall. His wife confirmed that he could see the house and the clock and noted his vision was not fully restored, but he could see straight ahead but not move his eyes. The ophthalmologist then examined him and confirmed that central vision had indeed returned because of a lightning strike that had taken place in Falmouth, Maryland. For 62-year-old Edwin E. Robinson on this date in 1980. It's 7:23 at Regional Radio. Sports check coming up for you next.
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0: The Mount Air girls, for a second consecutive year, have an individual that has won the Class 1A golf title. Jaylee Schaefer had a terrific Thursday and continued that on Friday, or had one of the, well, a low score, although it was a tougher scoring day on Friday than what it was Thursday, as she was able to win with some margin the Iowa Class 1A individual crown. Jaylee Schaefer talked about hitting it in front of the biggest crowd that she has seen in a competition this year.
3: This one definitely has the biggest gallery, and I think that makes it special just because all the teams are there and all the parents are there watching, and it's kind of exciting going down the last hole and everybody's kind of gathered in the area watching you, and I think it just adds more adrenaline.
0: She talked about the moment and the putt in the last hole, and also talked about being able to qualify as a team for the Michigan Golf Championship, for the Iowa Girls Golf Championship.
3: Really, I just took a couple deep breaths before I went to calm myself down and just had to focus on my shot because I knew that's what mattered in the moment. We were able to put it together at the end of the year and make it to the state as a team again, which was fun.
0: And Mount Air head coach Kelly Schaefer talked about a successful girls season this year at Mount Air, qualifying for the state tournament for a second consecutive year in the future of Mount Air Golf.
4: A smaller town, you know, the girls are very active in your team sports, and the only way they're probably picking up a golf club is if their mom and dad are picking up a golf club with them. Now, having some of these girls go through the high school season, I've noticed a lot more interest from my junior high girls. You kind of hear, well, I'm going to play golf when I'm in high school. So my job now is just to kind of touch base with those girls and get them going in the summer. Law, I don't know if they've passed it or not, to get eighth graders up into the high school sports. I think that would be great for golf, just because to help with numbers and then also getting an additional year to have them come to practice, because golf is not easy, and you do have to put in quite a bit of time to make the growth that you want to see. So I anticipate, I'm hoping, you know, more numbers coming out in the future. So we'll see.
0: The Missouri Eight-Man Football Coaches Association All-Star Football Game held at Missouri Western this past Saturday. Blue team over the red, 30-22. Elam Beeman of Libro was named the offensive MVP. Gage Smith of Norbert Arden Central was the defensive MVP. And the Eight-Man Coaches Association Hall of Fame inductees also were named. Stanbury running back and linebacker Nate Luke and Pattonsburg quarterback Stephen Wilhite were this year's inductees. Misha Baseball semifinals will be held for classes 2 and 1 today at the Ozark Mountain Sports Complex. In class 2, Portageville and Eugene will have a 10 o'clock start. Miller and Faith Christian Academy will go at 1. In class 1, semifinals will include North Shelby and St. Elizabeth at 4, and Dadeville and Northland Christian will play at 7 o'clock. Mink League Baseball, Chillicothe and Nevada rained out. Two teams will play tonight, and then on Tuesday night at Nevada. North Missouri Natties, based in Kirksville, defeated Joplin 12-9, and Clarinda tops Carroll by a final score of 4-2. Missouri men's basketball team has now completed their roster with the addition of guard Cord Stansbury. That was announced on Friday. He was a third-team All-Southern Conference selection for Western Carolina, averaging just over 14 points a game. The Catamounts won 10 conference games this year, the second most on the team. During the last 15 seasons, he was second in 3 pointers made on the team with 56 and also had 4 rebounds and 2 assists. He's the 6th and final transfer to join the Tigers in the spring transfer period. Others include Jalen Carey of Tennessee, Jordan Crawford of South Dakota, Kennard Davis Jr. of BYU, Jameer Jones of Providence, Bryson Tiller of the University of Kansas, and Missouri also brings in the number 7 freshman recruiting class. Zoo to You Tour, put on by Missouri Athletics, is coming to the area on Wednesday and Thursday at Kirksville. They'll have a breakfast stop on Wednesday morning and at Chillicothe Wednesday evening from 5:30 until 7:30 at Blackwater Restaurant and Lounge. We'll be in Maryville on Thursday for a lunch session at the Palms between noon and 1:30, and then dinner will be in St. Joseph that evening. Royals fall to the Rangers 6-3. The Rangers complete a sweep over the Royals. Royals have lost 6 in a row, 9 of their last 11 now, and they are 22-37 so far on the season. The Cardinals were able to get a victory over the Cubs and to go ahead and win the series. Here is the Redbird Recap.
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6: With Ricky Horton, I'm John Rooney, and last night, the play of the game took place with the Cubs batting against reliever Ryan Fernandez. Fernandez retired his first batter in the 6th inning on a lineout, but Miguel Amaya hit the ball back to Fernandez. Fernandez threw it away at first base. That error opened the door to 2 runs, and the Cubs didn't look back, winning 6-1.
7: 2 unearned runs that inning. They got another unearned run later. Cardinals did not play sound baseball yesterday. Very unusual for this young team. Looking forward to them bouncing back today in the final game of the series.
6: The Cardinals mustered only 1 run on 3 hits against the Cubs starter and winner, Ben Brown.
7: Ben Brown was good. He's been good all 5 starts that he's made for the Cubs.
6: So the Cardinals won 6-5 Friday, lost last night 6-1, and we'll try to win the rubber game tonight. It's a 6:20 start. We're on the air at 5:25. Ricky will have the lineups at 6:10 from Busch Stadium.
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10: Yeah, can you believe it, Stuart?
0: Hardly.
10: June already. Yeah, for sure.
0: Hey, well, let's start with Medicare, and if you are in the ballpark of turning 65. If you're short of turning 65, but you're in the ballpark, and you've said that maybe 6 months away or maybe even a year away to at least start making preparations for getting to, for at least acknowledging that, you know, you'll be eligible for Medicare and you'll be participating in Medicare because Parts A and B become available. And because they become available and there are different options and there are different situations, that, you know, it's good to have another set of eyes on those considerations.
10: Yeah, it is, Stern. It's good. You know, you want to take a look out, you know, 6 months, you know, out from the time you're going to be turning 65 and maybe even a year, have someone take a look at it for you. Like me, I'm always glad to help you if you have any questions. And, you know, if you are taking Social Security, you'll be automatically enrolled in Medicare Part A and B. And, you know, if you decide you don't want to take your Medicare Part A and B, you need to disenroll on it. And then, for instance, if you're taking group health insurance and you have group health insurance that has 20 or more employees, you may not get off of it, but you need to compare your group health insurance to a Medicare and a Medicare supplement or whatever other options you have as far as Medicare Advantage for someone maybe low income or whatever. But I write mainly Medicare supplements. But you need to compare a Medicare and a Medicare supplement with your group health insurance and just kind of go from there, man, Stuart.
0: And you have always stressed that you know you're more than happy to provide the service, but you do very much encourage that whether you're providing the service or not, that you know the person does give that consideration, because the help that they would get would really, you know, mm-hmm. really works out.
10: Yeah, it does. It's a girl up here at the hospital that's real good in social services, Nicole up there, and she does a real good job helping people, you know, no matter what their income is, and if they are low income, she can give them some good ideas, I think, that could help them out for several years to come in their life there.
0: And for Safe Money Choices, you said that rates are anywhere from 5 to 6% for substantial length contracts now, which aren't bad at all for particularly, and they shield you in one aspect. They kind of shield you from the volatility of the market that we seem like we're into.
10: Yeah, that's right, Stuart. It seems like it all right, and you know, we don't have a crystal ball. We don't know what's going to happen as far as the markets and things, but you can lock in a fixed rate here on a, you know, whatever, a 3-5 year contract, longer on a fixed, or we call them multi-year guarantee annuities, and we have some real good rates, 5 year, 5.70. There's another company at 6%, but you kind of need to take a look at, and you may want to add on the death benefit rider, because if you don't, if you pass in the surrender charge period, you could get a lesser amount for death benefit instead of the full accumulation value. They could take out surrender charges. So just take a look at whatever you're looking at. Make sure you know what it is, and I'd be glad to. If you've got some old annuities, I'm sure probably the rates are a little higher now, so you may want to take a look at them, and you want to do that, you know, a few months ahead, because some of them, if they're the fixed or the multi-year guarantee annuities, you've got a 30-day time period to either transfer it to another annuity or other product, or you're locked in for another number of years, so you just want to take a real good look at it, Stuart.
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11: July corn down 1 at 445 and 3 quarters. September down 1 at 454 and 3 quarters. December down 1 at 474. July soybeans up 6 and a quarter at 1193. August up 5 and a half at 1195 and 3 quarters. November up 5 at 1195. July Chicago wheat up 2 and a quarter at 612 and 3 quarters. September up 2 at 625 and a half. December up 2 at 645. August live cattle down 195 at 239.05. October down 215 at 230.42. December down 235 at 229.70. August feeder cattle down 460 at 348.42. September down 490 at 345.35. October down 497 at 342.02. June lean hogs down 112 at 95.85. July down 262 at 99.50. And August down 257 at 98.35. The Dow is up 363 points at 51,032. With this week, your markets, I'm Kaylin Lair on TFN The Farm Net.
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0: John Morgan and kid myself, Steve Harmon. What day is it, Harmon? We are in a new month. It's June 1, Monday, June 1. It's Salute to the Olive Day. Some on the staff thinking about olive oil, Evo, and a nice salad. I'm thinking more of a dirty martini.
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9: I've been caught with red stained fingers and strawberry juice on my face. I love going to U-Pick strawberry farms. I always bring too many home and have to find ways to keep them fresh a little longer. Karen Blakesley is a food scientist at Kansas State University. She says after you pick strawberries, sort through them and toss any that have mold. If you're going to eat the berries right away, remove the stems and quickly rinse them under cold water. Rub off any stubborn dirt and pat the berries dry on paper towels so they don't become waterlogged in order to prevent spoilage. Strawberries that will be used later should not be washed. The best place to put them is in the refrigerator.
3: Put them in a plastic bag or some kind of closed container. Actually, something that's got a little bit of breathing with it, that'll help. But you want to keep some humidity in there so they don't dry out. And then just put them in the fruit or vegetable drawer in your refrigerator, and that'll help keep them from getting dried out too.
9: Strawberries stored properly in the fridge might last a week, but Blakesley says it's best to use them within 2 or 3 days. Berries that are overripe or bruised won't last as long. Don't let strawberries sit on the kitchen counter for longer than a day or two, because this will speed up spoilage. If you can't use them right away, pop them into the freezer.
3: Just wash them, take the stems off, lay them out on a cookie sheet in a single layer and freeze them like that. And then once they're froze, put them in a freezer package, like a freezer bag. And that way they won't get stuck together. You really don't have to put sugar on them. And that way you've got straight strawberries, and then you can do whatever you want to with them once you're ready to use them.
9: Find more tips for keeping strawberries fresh at livingthecountrylife.com. I'll see you in the country.
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0: Morgan Wallen and Don't We. Steve Harmon, Country Music News. George Strait, Lainey Wilson have been added to the lineup for Alan Jackson's final show, June 27th in Nashville. Tim McGraw is back. He has new music just in time for the 4th of July after taking a long time off because of knee and back issues. It's called Song for America.
1: This is a song for America.
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0: 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Good, good, good. 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
14: And we thank you for joining us for a news check on Regional Radio. The Missouri Conservation Commission approved recommendations for orders of rulemaking at their May meeting last week. One of the recommendations that takes effect on July 1st would require that non-residents take just one antlered buck for the upcoming 2026 deer season. The second rulemaking order, noted by Missouri Department of Conservation Survey Program Supervisor Jason Isabel, would potentially create a $165 permit requirement for non-residents to hunt and possess deer on Missouri public lands. Laura Conley is the Deputy Director of the Regulations Committee and further detailed that requirement.
15: So this permit creates a requirement for a non-resident who is wanting to deer hunt on public land to have this additional permit to be able to take, possess, or transport deer on public land in the state, in addition to their other deer hunting permit, whether that be an archery deer hunter's permit or their non-resident firearms deer hunting permit. This would not be any kind of requirement related to private land. It's strictly for public land. noted, this is a topic that we've heard a lot of conversation about. We've had a lot of public input on related to crowding issues, interference issues, perceptions of resident hunters within the state as it relates to non-residents on public land. And so this is intended to help address those issues. And the cost associated with this permit would be $165. So that, in addition to the other required deer hunting permit, would basically bring that permit cost up to the equivalent of our neighboring states, or the average of our neighboring states.
14: That permit would potentially take effect for the 2027 deer season, but now continues through the process. The next step of the process will be a public comment period that will begin on July 16th and continue through August 14th. Mercer County Area Development told those attending Princeton's Chamber of Commerce meeting this month an application's been made for a Patterson grant to remove and rebuild houses in both Princeton and Mercer. If approved, the plans would include building 12 two-bedroom starter homes of between 900 and 1,200 square feet. Princeton Schools also received a Patterson grant to have their first-year class build a home during the school year so that students taking the course will learn aspects of the trade and provide housing for the area. The Bull Durham mural for the south side of Princeton Square will be repainted, with $8,000 needed to complete the mural. At this point, about $5,000 has been raised. The Princeton 4th of July celebration begins on Saturday morning on July 4th with a Junktique and More on the Princeton Square. Vendors are being invited for a variety, and with a variety of food trucks that will be available. Cost for the vendors on the square, $25 if no electricity is needed. A craft show will be in the Hal England Community Center. The event being held in conjunction with the flea market of Mercer. On the evening of July 4th, a band will be at the school with political candidates speaking before the fireworks. There will also be watermelon, funnel cakes, popcorn, and drinks that will be served by the Princeton Chamber. In area funeral notices, a graveside service for 89-year-old Allendale resident Joe Hurdle will be at 11 o'clock this morning at the Reading Cemetery. Prudenfee Funeral Home is in charge of the arrangements. Online condolences can be left at prudenfeefuneralhome.com. Funeral services for 83-year-old Stanbury resident Luella Noble will be at 11 o'clock Wednesday at the First Baptist Church of Stanbury. Burial follows in the Hall Cemetery of Stanbury. Family to receive friends between 10 and 11. On Wednesday morning at the church, memorials can be made to the countryside village of King City in care of the Robertson Funeral Home of Stanbury. Funeral service for 83-year-old James Jim Lee Alloway will be at 10 o'clock on Friday at the Graham Funeral Home of Maryville. Burial follows in the Prairie Home Cemetery of Graham. Visitation Thursday, 5 until 7 p.m. at the Graham Funeral Home of Maryville. 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Funeral services for 86-year-old Bethany resident Lyle Jean Foster will be at 10 o'clock on Saturday. Robertson Funeral Home of Bethany. Visitation 5 until 7 on Friday at the funeral home. Burial will be in the Rose Hill Cemetery. Memorials and contributions are suggested to the Rose Hill Cemetery. Graveside service for 77-year-old Marianne Swank will be at 10:30 on Saturday at the Tingley Cemetery. Armstrong Funeral Home in charge of the arrangements. Services for 77-year-old Maryville resident Larry Dugan will be Saturday at 11. Price Funeral Home of Maryville. Visitation 10 until 11 at the funeral home. Military honors and burial will be in the Prairie Home Cemetery of Graham following the service. Family encourages a donation to wreathsacrossamerica.org or a local chapter who raises funds to place nearly 250 wreaths throughout Northwest Missouri cemeteries. Celebration of life for 75-year-old Nelson Wayne Bradhurst for family and friends will be on Sunday, 2 until 4 p.m. at the community building of Weatherby. Turner Family Funeral Home is in charge of the arrangements. A funeral service for 73-year-old David Russell Evans of Vancouver, Washington will be at 10 o'clock on Saturday, June 13th at the Robertson Funeral Home in Stanbury. Burial follows in the High Ridge Cemetery of Stanbury. Visitation 5 until 7 on Friday the 12th at the Robertson Funeral Home of Stanbury. 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That's a ministry for homeless people in Portland, Oregon, at P.O. Box 3603, Portland, 97208. Or the Hospice HIA Heather's House at 3800 56th Avenue South, Fargo, North Dakota, 58104, or online at hiahealth.org. The online condolences can also be left at robertsonfuneralhome.com. Celebration of life for 78-year-old William Kelly will be on Thursday, July 9th at 1 p.m. at the community building in Hopkins. Arrangements are under the direction of the Bram Funeral Home. Body's been cremated. Burial will be in the White Oak Cemetery in Pickering. 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
16: 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Sunshine mixed with clouds at times, with fog in spots early today, with daytime highs approaching 82. Northeasterly winds 5 to 10 miles an hour. Lows dip down to about 60 tonight, mainly clear skies. High temperatures reach up to 79. Tomorrow, sunshine mixed with clouds at times. I'm staff meteorologist Derek Height. Currently, it's 71 degrees.

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0: Josh Ross. Steve Harmon, your stat of the day goes to Vinod Chowdhury from India, who typed the alphabet in 25.6 seconds. Oh, you're wondering, well, what's the big deal? He did it with his nose.
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6: Your home in the country, KAAN, Bethany.
7: July corn down 1 at 445 and 3 quarters. September down 1 and a quarter at 454 and a half. December down 1 and a quarter at 473 and 3 quarters. July soybeans up 5 and a quarter at 1192. August up 4 and a half at 1194 and 3 quarters. November up 4 and a half at 1194 and a half. July Chicago wheat up 1 and 3 quarters at 612 and a quarter. September up 1 and a half at 625. December up 1 and a quarter at 644 and a quarter. June live cattle down 150 at 248.25. August down 195 at 239.05. October down 215 at 230.42. August feeder cattle down 460 at 348.42. September down 490 at 345.35. October down 497 at 342.02. July lean hogs down 262 at 99.50. August down 257 at 98.35. And October down 185 at 85.32. The Dow's up 363 points at 51,032. With this look at your markets, I'm Kaylin Lair on TFN, the Farm Net.

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0: Burn it down, Parker McCollum. It's Steve Harmon. Well, I made it through the show. Yesterday, I bit my tongue while I was chewing gum. I couldn't talk all day, which made my wife happy, but I'm back at work today.
1: For a second consecutive year, Mount Air will boast the Class 1 Girls Golf State Champion. Jaylee Schaefer was able to win the individual championship by getting a 70 and 76 for a two-day 146 at the Cedar Point Golf Course at Boone in a tournament that finished on Friday.
2: This one definitely has the biggest gallery, and I think that makes it special just because all the teams are there and all the parents are there watching, and it's kind of exciting going down the last hole and everybody's kind of gathered in the area watching you, and I think it just adds more adrenaline.
1: Jaylee Schaefer talked about the clinching moment.
2: Really, I just took a couple deep breaths before I went to calm myself down and just had to focus on my shot because I knew that's what mattered in the moment. We were able to put it together at the end of the year and make it to the state as a team again, which was fun.
1: The Missouri 8-Band Football Coaches Association Hall of Fame game held on Saturday at Missouri Western. Blue team over the red, 30-22. Elam Beeman of Liberal was the offensive MVP. Gage Smith of Norbert Arden Central, the defensive MVP. Those that were inducted into the 8-Man Coaches Association Hall of Fame included Stanbury running back and linebacker Nate Luke and Pattonsburg quarterback Stephen Wilhite. Bishop Baseball Playoff Series will get started this morning at the Ozark Mountain Sports Complex with a Class 2 semifinals. Portageville and Eugene will play at 10. Dadeville and Northland and Miller and Faith Christian Academy play at 1. Class 1 semifinals will be this afternoon and evening. 4 o'clock start for North Shelby and St. Elizabeth. Dadeville and Northland Christian will play at 7. Mink League Baseball, Chillicothe and Nevada rained out. Two teams will play tonight and then Tuesday night in Nevada. North Missouri Natty start with a 12-9 win over Joplin. Clarinda over Carroll by a final score of 4-2. The Zoo to You Missouri Athletics Tour will be in the region on Wednesday and Thursday. Kirksville will be a breakfast stop on Wednesday morning. Wednesday evening will be a dinner stop at the Blackwater Restaurant and Lounge in Chillicothe between 5:30 and 7:30. And Zoo to You Tour will be at Maryville for lunch on a Thursday, and then they'll be for lunch at the Palms in Maryville between noon and 1:30, and at St. Joseph for a dinner then from 5 until 7 p.m. on Thursday evening. The Royals dropped the final game of their three-game series, and they're swept by the Rangers. The Cardinals are able to win 2 of 3 from Chicago over the Cubs. They continue a long homestand against the Rangers this evening. 5:50 is going to be the pregame start.
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7: 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Sunshine mixed with clouds at times, with fog in spots early today, with daytime highs approaching 82. Northeasterly winds 5 to 10 miles an hour. Lows dip down to about 60 tonight, mainly clear skies. High temperatures reach up to 79. Tomorrow, sunshine mixed with clouds at times. I'm staff meteorologist Derek Height. Currently, it's 71 degrees.
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8: NBC News Radio, I'm Michael Kastner. U.S. Central Command says it targeted Iranian military sites over the weekend amid a fragile ceasefire. In response, Iran's Islamic Revolutionary Guard Corps announced today that it had gone after an American military base in the Gulf region. Despite the exchange of fire, President Trump posted on Truth Social today that everyone needs to, in his words, sit back and relax. At least 20 protesters are under arrest for breaking a new curfew outside an ICE detention center in Newark, New Jersey. Protesters aren't happy after they were pushed back following clashes with ICE personnel and police in riot gear outside Delaney Hall overnight.
9: We're not in solidarity with the people being this far away.
10: Perception is Mikey Sherrill is standing with ICE, defending the people committing atrocities.
8: New Jersey Governor Mikey Sherrill says protesters were throwing things and lighting tires on fire. Authorities have shut a small area around Delaney Hall to keep protesters back, and a 9 p.m. to 6 a.m. curfew is now in effect. The ICE detention facility has become the focus of protests over the alleged mistreatments of detainees, which Department of Homeland Security officials deny. New work requirements kick in today for some people who depend on the Supplemental Nutritional Assistance Program, or SNAP. The changes are all part of President Trump's so-called Big Beautiful Bill, which includes $186 billion in funding cuts to the SNAP program. The man accused in the fatal shooting of a Virginia sheriff's deputy has been captured in North Carolina. Carroll County, Virginia Sheriff Kevin A. Kemp says Deputy Logan Utt was a phenomenal man whose loss is being felt.
11: My deputies have went on very little to no sleep since Friday night. This entire agency has ran nonstop.
8: The suspect's name is Michael Puckett. Michael Kastner, NBC News Radio.
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12: July corn down 1 at 445 and 3 quarters. September down 1 and a quarter at 454 and a half. December down 1 and a quarter at 473 and 3 quarters. July soybeans up 5 and a quarter at 1192. August up 4 and a half at 1194 and 3 quarters. November up 4 and a half at 1194 and a half. July Chicago wheat up 1 and 3 quarters at 612 and a quarter. September up 1 and a half at 625. December up 1 and a quarter at 644 and a quarter. June live cattle down 150 at 248.25. August down 195 at 239.05. October down 215 at 230.42. August feeder cattle down 460 at 348.42. September down 490 at 345.35. October down 497 at 342.02. July lean hogs down 262 at 99.50. August down 257 at 98.35. And October down 185 at 85.32. The Dow's up 363 points at 51,032. With this look at your markets, I'm Kaylin Lair on TFN The Farm Net.
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There's nothing bad about this. I'll tell you about it coming up.

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However, we still got some friends in low places. 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

0: song itself is not a happy song, but the two of them are very happy about how it's doing on the chart. It could like turn into a number one song for them. 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
11: July corn down 3 1/4 at 443.5. September down 3 at 452 3/4. December down 2 3/4 at 472 1/4. July soybeans up 2.5 at 1189 1/4. August up 3 at 1193 1/4. November up 4 3/4 at 1194 3/4. July Chicago wheat up 3 1/4 at 613 3/4. September up 3 at 626 1/2. December up 2.5 at 645 1/2. August live cattle up 122 at 240.27. October up 160 at 232.02. December up 160 at 231.30. August feeder cattle up 275 at 351.17. September up 277 at 348.12. October up 255 at 344.57. July lean hogs up 112 at 162. August up 27 cents at 98.62. The Dow is down 143 points at 50,888. With this week your markets, I'm Kellen Lair on TFN, the Farm Net.

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0: He's got a new album coming out next month. 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
1: It is time for your daily farm news and ag update here on TFN, the Farm Net. Today, USDA Participant Rod Bain, Secretary Brooke Rollins, and War Department Assistant Secretary Adam Tell are going to be discussing how federal leaders, including the Agriculture Secretary, recently gave a progress report on expanding domestic fertilizer production capacity, including updates in short and long-term efforts.
2: Cabinet and congressional members recently gathered at USDA headquarters to provide updates on efforts to expand domestic fertilizer production, short-term and long. Agriculture Secretary Brooke Rollins starts with
3: the Blue Point project in Louisiana. Within 45 days, we should see permitting wrapped up on this project to build a $3.7 billion ammonia plant, which, when opened, will become the world's largest ammonia plant.
2: Then there is the resumption of USDA's fertilizer production expansion program, expediting projects previously stalled by regulations.
3: I think that this is a really important long-term step, but we're taking these steps immediately to get to the goal of reshoring all fertilizer to our country.
2: Examples of projects under FPEP include:
3: we'll be assisting the higher impact awardees with project completion. For example, an $80 million investment in Washington State under this program that was stalled was projected to produce 700,000 tons annually of hydrogen ammonia fertilizer that will support over 200 jobs. We expect construction to begin this year.
2: And as for small-scale fertilizer projects within FPEP,
3: the small ones are important too, as we talk about deconsolidating and deregulating and having smaller alongside larger. A $3.9 million project in Iowa will host a ribbon cutting this summer, specifically to work to expand domestic organic fertilizer production capacity through large-scale composting and nutrient processing.
2: A future action now under congressional consideration, a USDA input economist that would lead a team in department efforts in fertilizer market transparency. Then there is the U.S. Army Corps of Engineers, speeding up permitting of infrastructure projects necessary for increased domestic fertilizer production. As War Department Assistant Secretary Adam Tell explains,
4: we've used the Energy Executive Order to permit more than 1,000 energy-related facilities. We are taking that same effort and applying it now to fertilizer,
2: including Louisiana's Blue Point Complex.
4: This facility happens to be located on the Mississippi River, and there's a reason for that, and that's because the inland waterway system that we build and maintain enables the inputs for farmers all across America in the heartland to go into the system and then to have their products flow throughout the country into the world. And so we're going to continue a pace at that through building infrastructure.
2: I'm Rod Bain reporting for the U.S. Department of Agriculture in Washington, D.C.
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5: 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Sunshine mixed with clouds at times, with fog in spots early today, with daytime highs approaching 82. Northeasterly winds 5 to 10 miles an hour. Lows dip down to about 60 tonight, mainly clear skies. High temperatures reach up to 79. Tomorrow, sunshine mixed with clouds at times. I'm Staff Meteorologist Derek Height. Right now, it's 75 degrees.
6: Northwest Missouri's KAAN.

already the case of country music versus any other music on the radio. We, the judge and jury, find that those other stations are guilty of not playing good music. Yeah. Case dismissed. You're home in the country. KAAN. Bethany.

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1: NBC News Radio, I'm Michael Kastner. Iran is reportedly calling off talks with the U.S. and plans to completely block the Strait of Hormuz. That's according to Iranian state media, which said it was due to ceasefire violations by the U.S. It comes after U.S. Central Command said it targeted Iranian military sites over the weekend. Republicans have set today as a deadline to pass an immigration enforcement funding bill, but it remains stalled. They're facing delays in passing the measure due to debates over President Trump's spending priorities. Issues creating obstacles for the legislation include the Trump administration's push for $1 billion in security funding for the White House and its ballroom. A federal judge has ruled that President Trump cannot rename the Kennedy Center or close it for renovations for now. More from Nick Harper.
2: The judge said Donald Trump's name must be removed from the building, its branding, and the Kennedy Center's website. The judge said that the board, installed by Trump, didn't have the power to make the name change, noting only Congress could order it. Trump had planned to close the venue this summer for repairs and renovations. The judge said that decision to shutter the center was an ill-informed and seemingly preordained decision.
1: Today marks the start of the 2026 Atlantic hurricane season. NOAA National Hurricane Center Director Dr. Michael Brennan says, even though forecasters are predicting a below average season, you never know what's going to happen.
3: You can't really draw the map of what the tracks are going to do. Know there is likely to be an El Nino coming on. That does tend to suppress activity, but we can still get storms just about anywhere.
1: NOAA predicts a range of 8 to 14 named storms. 3 to 6 of them are expected to be hurricanes, including 1 to 3 major ones. Michael Kastner, NBC News Radio.
4: July corn down 4 1/4 at 442.5. September down 4 at 451.75. December down 3 3/4 at 471.25. July soybeans down 2 1/4 at 1184.5. August down 1 3/4 at 1188.5. November up 1 at 1191. July Chicago wheat up 4 3/4 at 615.25. September up 4 at 627.5. December up 3 1/4 at 646.25. August live cattle up 80 cents at 239.85. October up 1.15 at 231.57. December up 1.27 at 230.97. August feeder cattle up 245 at 350.87. September up 240 at 347.75. October up 207 at 344.10. July lean hogs up 47 cents at 99.97. August down 37 cents at 97.97. And October down 72 cents at 84.60. The Dow is down 233 points at 50,798. Well, this week your markets, I'm Kaylin Lair on TFN The Farm Net.
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6: Good morning, Steve.
5: And let's start with, or let's go over the native plant walk that is planned by the department.
6: Hey, that's right, Stu. So it's an event. There's actually going to be four of them, and basically what it is, it's a native plant identification and workshop. And so basically, it'll be for folks that are interested in learning more about not only prairies, but some of our prairie or savanna type species. So for folks that don't know, savannas are more like woodlands, open, with mix of oak and hickory and things like that. But so there's a few of those around here in Northwest Missouri. And so basically it's just kind of to tell folks why these plant species or what makes these plant species so unique and why they are important. And so folks can join the Department of Conservation, the Nature Conservancy, University of Missouri Extension Office, and the Missouri Department of Natural Resources this summer for a series of different plant identification hikes. There are going to be four different hikes. Two of them will be held at Wallace State Park, just outside of Cameron, and the other two will be held at Dunn Ranch, which is up at Eagleville. Participants are welcome to attend either just one session or all. All skill levels are can attend to have learn about our native prairies and different species. And then they also plan to have additional workshops this fall that will go over native seed harvest techniques and how to grow those native plants once you collect those seed. But hikes will be maintained on or on maintained trails, but they do ask that folks be sure to be wearing the appropriate outdoor clothing, shoes. They do also ask that you bring water, sunscreen, and bug repellent. But yeah, so for the first ones, which will take place June 16th, which is a Tuesday, and it'll go from 7 to 8:30 p.m. That one will be at Wallace State Park. And if folks want to attend that one, they can just meet at the State Park there on Missouri 121, and there at the picnic tables as soon as you enter the State Park. And then the ones that will be at Dunn Ranch, the first one will be Tuesday, July 21st, and it'll also be from 7 to 8:30. And they just ask that folks meet at the headquarters there at Dunn Ranch. And then the other two will be later on the fall, and we'll try to remind folks to when those are going to be later on in the summer. But folks, if you are interested in that, they do ask that you do register. So for example, for the first one, registration that will, the first hike will be at Wallace State Park on June 16th. The registration opens now until June 16th. And then for the one at Dunn Ranch, registration is open from now until the day of the event, which is July 21st. Just another way for folks to learn about our prairie plants and why our prairies are important.
5: While the events and while the hikes are going to be at, well, in this case, Wall State Park a couple times and a couple times at Dunn Ranch, they're still unique. In other words, they won't be the same hike, right?
6: Correct, yeah. And, you know, and that's what, historically, if you look at the state of Missouri, I mean, it's most, especially of North Missouri, was prairie. So, you know, prairie habitat is the most threatened habitats, even more so than wetlands, et cetera. So definitely they are important. I think it's less than 1% of native prairies remain in the United States. And so it's definitely something that, if we want to continue to see prairies, that folks need to educate themselves, learn about them, and again, realize their importance, because they are an important ecosystem for a lot of different species, not only of plants, but animals as well. Of course, Harrison County now is the last place in the state of Missouri that you can see a prairie chicken, because all of our other prairie chickens are gone. So that's an important keystone species for prairies, is the prairie chicken. So folks might get an opportunity to see some prairie chickens when they go up to Dunn Ranch if they decide to do that hike.
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0: They had gone on tour together, and according to George Burge, that is the main reason he mustered up the courage to ask Luke Bryan to record this song with him. Obviously, he said yes. It's George Burge and Luke Bryan, and don't ride with this guy. Yeah, he's from Connecticut. A Connecticut man was pulled over for driving really not well at all, and the police officer, upon approaching the vehicle, saw things in the vehicle that made him think, you know, I need to check the rest of this car. 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
16: Here's a look at your weather forecast powered by weatherology.com. Lots of sunshine today with highs around 82. Northeasterly winds 8 to 15 miles an hour. Mainly clear skies again tonight. Lows dip down to about 60. Partly cloudy skies tomorrow, high of 79. Partly cloudy skies Wednesday with highs in the upper 70s. Slight chance of thunderstorms Thursday. I'm staff meteorologist Derek Height. Currently, it's 79 degrees.
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11: July corn down 5 at 441 and 3 quarters. September down 4 and 3 quarters at 451. December down 4 and a quarter at 470 and 3 quarters. July soybeans down 3 and 3 quarters at 1183. August down 3 at 1187 and a quarter. November unchanged at 1190. July Chicago wheat up 3 and a quarter at 613 and 3 quarters. September up 2 at 625 and a half. December up 1 and a half at 644 and a half. August live cattle up 142 at 240.47. October up 182 at 232.25. December up 195 at 231.65. August feeder cattle up 365 at 352.07. September up 332 at 348.67. October up 327 at 345.30. July lean hogs up 27 cents at 99.77. August down 67 cents at 97.67. October down 105 at 84.27. The Dow is down 154 points at 50,878. For this look at your markets, I'm Kaylin Lair on TFN The Farm Net.

0: is all going to be all right. For example, tomorrow it won't be Monday. It's Jelly Roll.
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9: Here's a look at your weather forecast powered by Weatherology.com. Lots of sunshine today with highs around 82. Northeasterly winds 8 to 15 miles an hour. Mainly clear skies again tonight. Lows dip down to about 60. Partly cloudy skies tomorrow. High of 79. Partly cloudy skies Wednesday with highs in the upper 70s. Slight chance of thunderstorms Thursday. I'm staff meteorologist Derek Height. Currently it's 79 degrees.
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Time is ticking. It is no longer 1938, but Florida Man is still going to Florida. I'll tell you about that on the way. Also, Kenny Chesney's new one.

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11: Here's a look at your weather forecast powered by Weatherology.com. Lots of sunshine today with highs around 82. Northeasterly winds 8 to 15 miles an hour. Mainly clear skies again tonight. Lows dip down to about 60. Partly cloudy skies tomorrow, high of 79. Partly cloudy skies Wednesday, with highs in the upper 70s, slight chance of thunderstorms Thursday. I'm staff meteorologist Derek Height. Right now, 81.
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1: 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Here is a game player. Better do yourself a favor.
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0: 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You're home in the country. KAAN. 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
5: Here's a look at your weather forecast powered by weatherology.com. Lots of sunshine today with highs around 82. Northeasterly winds 8 to 15 miles an hour. Mainly clear skies again tonight. Lows dip down to about 60. Partly cloudy skies tomorrow. High of 79. Partly cloudy skies Wednesday with highs in the upper 70s. Slight chance of thunderstorms Thursday. I'm staff meteorologist Derek Height. Right now, 81.
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0: It's true. We do like to take the high road. I'm going to take the high road. We still got some friends in low places. I got friends in low places. Heck, we play country music for everybody.
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1: NBC News Radio. I'm Chris Caraccio. President Trump says he hasn't heard from Iran about if they are walking away from peace talks. He told NBC News that if the reports are true, it's fine. Trump said, "I think we've been talking too much if you want to know the truth." Iranian state media reported Tehran was ending negotiations due to ceasefire violations by the U.S. Reports are Iran is set to completely block the Strait of Hormuz. This comes after U.S. Central Command said it targeted Iranian military sites over the weekend. Charlie Kirk's accused murderer is appearing virtually in a Utah courtroom. The judge is expected to rule on a motion from Tyler Robinson's defense team seeking contempt against prosecutor Christopher Ballard. They accuse him of talking to the media about his opinions regarding Robinson's guilt. President Trump is now suggesting that the Freedom 250 concerts to celebrate the nation's 250th birthday be canceled. Mitch McCann reports it comes after many of these scheduled performers backed out of the event.
2: The news has frustrated the president, who wrote online that we should have a giant Make America Great Again rally for 250 instead of having overpriced singers who nobody wants to hear, whose music is boring, and yet who do nothing but complain. President Trump will give an address on June 24 to officially open the State Fair event.
1: Singer Martina McBride, one of the performers who pulled out of the event, said she was assured that it would be a nonpartisan event, which she wrote turned out to be misleading. Another, Brett Michaels, said it had evolved into something much more divisive than what I agreed to be a part of. An immigration enforcement funding bill has stalled, even though today marks the self-imposed deadline for Republicans to pass the legislation. Republicans are facing delays in passing the measure due to debates over President Trump's spending priorities. Issues creating obstacles for the legislation include the Trump administration's push for $1 billion in security funding for the White House and its ballroom, as well as the establishment of a nearly $1.8 billion anti-weaponization fund. I'm Chris Caraccio, NBC News Radio.
3: July corn down 5 3/4 at 4:41. September down 6 at 4:49 3/4. December down 5 1/4 at 4:69 3/4. July soybeans down 8 3/4 at 11:78. August down 7 3/4 at 11:82 1/2. November down 5 at 11:85. July Chicago wheat down 1 3/4 at 6:08 3/4. September down 2 1/2 at 6:21. December down 2 3/4 at 6:40 1/4. August live cattle up 127 at 2:40 32. October up 165 at 232.07, December up 180 at 231.50, August feeder cattle up 347 at 351.90, September up 342 at 348.77, October up 345 at 345.47, July lean hogs up 50 cents at 100, August down 65 cents at 97.70, the Dow is down 130 points at 50,902. With this week's markets, I'm Kellen Lair on TFN The Farm Net.
4: Here's your midday market report on Monday, June 1st. Starting with a cattle auction at Joplin Regional Stockyards, they're expecting around 12,000 head total today. Compared to the sale 2 weeks ago, feeder steers are selling $5 to $20 lower, except heavy five-weight steers that are selling 10 higher. Feeder heifers are selling 10 to 30 lower, again with the exception of heavy five-weights that are selling around $3 higher. Feeder steers, medium and large, 1, 4 to 5 weights, 515 to 560, 5 to 6 weights, 445 to 515, 6 to 7 weights, 362 to 442, 7 to 8 weights, 363 to 377, 8 to 9 weights, 331 to 356, and the 9 to 10 weights, 325 to 344. Feeder heifers, medium and large, 1, 4 to 5 weights, 450 to 470, 5 to 6 weights, 392 to 455, 6 to 7 weights, 350 to 376, 7 to 8 weights, 330, 150 to 345, 8 to 9 weights, 317 to 327. Looking at your prior day hog markets, starting with the barrows and gilts, 1,320 head, base carcass price was $92.76. Change was down 41 cents. For sows, it was a head count of 6,604 head, and the live price was $30 to $83.09. This has been a look at your midday markets on Monday, June 1st, with the Missouri Department of Agriculture. This is Amanda Weberg.
5: Ever wondered just how long a country mile actually is? 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

So far, he's had 3 singles out, and he's had 3 number one songs. So he's doing quite well. Thank you. That's Tucker Wetmore and Brunette. And yeah, there's

Check out the latest in local funeral announcements and obituaries at northwestmoinfo.com. Just select obituaries under the news tab.

0: to get ahead of any supply chain disruptions, the supply managers that we survey are buying in advance to get ahead of price increases, but also to make sure to avoid any supply chain disruptions.
1: Ernie Goss details the Mid-American Conditions Index each month. He says inflation is substantially higher.
0: Up to 81.7. That's well above growth neutral, and that's up from April's 75.6. That's obviously not a good reading, and it's putting that's coming from two sources right now. The two sources are the conflict, the war with Iran, but also we're seeing it from trade, international trade restrictions, tariffs. Tariffs are pushing up prices as well. And certainly supply chain disruptions having some impacts on inflationary pressures.
1: Goss expects higher long-term interest rates, which would have an inverse effect on mortgage rates and could stagnate the housing market. Princeton's Chamber of Commerce heard from the Mercer County Area Development, who told those attending the meeting this month that an application's been made for a Patterson grant to remove and rebuild houses in both Princeton and Mercer. If approved, the plans would include building 12 two-bedroom starter homes between 9 and 1,200 square feet. Princeton School also received a Patterson grant that will have a first-year class building a home during the school year so that students taking the course will be able to learn aspects of the trade and provide housing for the area. The Bull Durham mural for the south side of the Princeton Square will be repainted, with $8,000 needed to complete the mural. At this point, about $5,000 has been raised. A motion was also approved to use money from the Princeton Chamber's general fund to purchase brackets needed to hang all the Calamity Jane banners needed for the square. Veterans banners have been ordered, but the orders will continue to be taken. The brackets will cost between $35 and $80 each. Princeton's 4th of July celebration and America's 250th birthday will begin on Saturday morning on July 4th at Princeton with a Junktique and More event on the Princeton Square. Vendors are being invited, and a variety of food trucks will be available. The cost for the vendors on the square will be $25 if no electricity is needed. A craft show will be held in the Hal England Community Center, and the event is being held in conjunction with a flea market at Mercer. On the evening of July 4th, a band will be at the school with political candidates speaking before the fireworks. Glenn Kirby will provide the fireworks show this year. There'll be watermelon, funnel cakes, popcorn, and drinks that will be served by the chamber. Volunteers are being sought to water the flowers around the square in empty trash cans. The Calamity Jane Day's planning meeting is planned for June 10th at 5:15 at Tate's Table for those interested. Volunteers are needed for a variety of positions. This year's theme is 250 years of freedom. Princeton Community Market and Super Saturdays are continuing at Princeton. Vendors are encouraged to participate on those Saturdays for no fee. In area funeral notices, funeral services for 83-year-old Stanbury resident Luella Noble will be at 11 o'clock Wednesday at the First Baptist Church at Stanbury. Burial follows in the Hall Cemetery at Stanbury. Family to receive friends between 10 and 11 Wednesday at the church. Memorials can be made at the Countryside Village of King City in care of the Robertson Funeral Home in Stanbury. Funeral service for 83-year-old James Jim Lee Alloway will be at 10 o'clock on Friday at the Graham Funeral Home of Maryville. Burial follows in the Prairie Home Cemetery of Graham. A visitation will be held between 5 and 7 Thursday at the Graham Funeral Home of Maryville. Family requests donations be made to the new Nottoway County Humane Society. Funeral services for 86-year-old Bethany resident Lyle Jean Foster will be at 10 o'clock Saturday at the Robertson Funeral Home of Bethany. Visitation 5 until 7 on Friday at the funeral home. Burial follows in the Rosehill Cemetery. Memorials and contributions are suggested to the Rosehill Cemetery. Graveside service for 77-year-old Marianne Swank will be at 10:30 on Saturday at the Tingley Cemetery. The Armstrong Funeral Home is in charge of the arrangements. Services for 77-year-old Maryville resident Larry Dugan will be at 11 o'clock on Saturday at the Praise Funeral Home of Maryville. Visitation 10 until 11 at the funeral home. Military honors and burial will be in the Prairie Home Cemetery of Graham after the service. 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Celebration of life for 75-year-old Nelson Wayne Bradhurst for family and friends will be on Sunday. 2 until 4 p.m. at the Community Building in Weatherby. Turner Family Funeral Home is in charge of the arrangements. Funeral service for 73-year-old David Russell Evans of Vancouver, Washington will be at 10 o'clock on Saturday, June 13th at the Robertson Funeral Home of Stanbury. Burial follows in the Hybrid Cemetery of Stanbury. Visitation 5 until 7 on Friday the 12th at the Robertson Funeral Home of Stanbury. 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Celebration of life for 78-year-old William Kelly will be on Thursday, July 9th, 1 p.m. at the Community Building in Hopkins. 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
2: Here's a look at your weather forecast powered by weatherology.com. Lots of sunshine this afternoon with daytime highs approaching 82. Winds out of the northeast, 8 to 15 miles an hour. Mainly clear tonight, 60. Sunshine mixed with clouds at times tomorrow, high of 79. Upper 70s Wednesday, warmer Thursday with highs in the low 80s and thunderstorms possible. I'm staff meteorologist Derek Height. Right now, it's 82 degrees.
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0: from Breaking Hearts on a Friday night. She's a Friday night heartbreaker. Here is a game player. Better do yourself a favor. The setting things right on a Sunday.
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2: 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Bethany.

There are a ton of country artists on the chart right now who come from very musical families. They grew up making music. She is not one of them. She is the only person in her whole family who has musical talent. She's it. So that worked out well. I mean, it all ended up in her. That's nice. That's Alexandra Kay.

0: from the way it's sung to the production, just audibly, it's a beautiful song, but really, I think the star of the show is the lyrics. It's Megan Maroney on 95.5 Regional Radio, CAN.
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7: July corn down 6 at 440 and 3 quarters. September down 5.5 at 450 and a quarter. December down 5 at 470. July soybeans down 7 and a quarter at 1179 and a half. August down 6 and 3 quarters at 1183 and a half. November down 3 at 1187. July Chicago wheat down 1.5 at 609. September down 2 at 621 and a half. December down 2 and a quarter at 640 and 3 quarters. August live cattle up 142 at 240.47. October up 162 at 232.05. December up 162 at 231.32. August feeder cattle up 317 at 351.60. September up 340 at 348.75. October up 325 at 345.27. July lean hogs up 50 cents at 100. August down 70 cents at 97.65. October down 102 at 84.30. The Dow's down 146 points at 50,885. With this week of your markets, I'm Kaylin Lair on TFN The Farm Net.
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0: No, she's in Las Vegas, and so is he. 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That's Blake Shelton.
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7: Here's a look at your weather forecast powered by Weatherology.com. Lots of sunshine this afternoon with daytime highs approaching 82. Winds out of the northeast, 8 to 15 miles an hour. Mainly clear tonight, 60. Sunshine mixed with clouds at times tomorrow, high of 79. Upper 70s Wednesday, warmer Thursday, with highs in the low 80s and thunderstorms possible. I'm staff meteorologist Derek Height. Right now, it's 82 degrees.
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There is a man in the news. He's not a Florida man. Or is he? I'll tell you about that in a couple. Also, Low Cash, their

0: Cash, their brand new one, Wrong Hearts, which is better than The Wrong Car. John Mack, Chicago man. He was in, yes, Florida. He was in Key West doing what is so easy to do in Key West. He was consuming adult beverages when he decided that the police car that was parked out in front of the bar where he happened to be would be an excellent way to get around. So he stole the police car. On top of the DUI that he got, he's charged with burglary, grand theft of law enforcement equipment, and then the list goes on from there. I don't know if he made it back to Chicago yet or not. Chicago's like, yeah, we don't want him back. 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
3: Here's a look at your weather forecast powered by weatherology.com. Lots of sunshine this afternoon with daytime highs approaching 82. Winds out of the northeast, 8 to 15 miles an hour. Mainly clear tonight, 60. Sunshine mixed with clouds at times tomorrow, high of 79. Upper 70s Wednesday, warmer Thursday with highs in the low 80s and thunderstorms possible. I'm staff meteorologist Derek Height, currently 82.
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4: I've been caught with red stained fingers and strawberry juice on my face. I love going to U-Pick strawberry farms. I always bring too many home and have to find ways to keep them fresh a little longer. Karen Blakesley is a food scientist at Kansas State University. She says after you pick strawberries, sort through them and toss any that have mold. If you're going to eat the berries right away, remove the stems and quickly rinse them under cold water. Rub off any stubborn dirt and pat the berries dry on paper towels so they don't become waterlogged in order to prevent spoilage. Strawberries that will be used later should not be washed. The best place to put them is in the refrigerator.
7: Put them in a plastic bag or some kind of closed container. Actually, something that's got a little bit of breathing with it, that'll help. But you want to keep some humidity in there so they don't dry out. And then just put them in the fruit or vegetable drawer in your refrigerator. And that'll help keep them from getting dried out, too.
4: Strawberries stored properly in the fridge might last a week, but Blakesley says it's best to use them within 2 or 3 days. Berries that are overripe or bruised won't last as long. Don't let strawberries sit on the kitchen counter for longer than a day or two because this will speed up spoilage. If you can't use them right away, pop them into the freezer.
7: Just wash them, take the stems off, lay them out on a cookie sheet in a single layer and freeze them like that. And then once they're froze, put them in a freezer package, like a freezer bag. And that way they won't get stuck together. You really don't have to put sugar on them. And that way you've got straight strawberries, and then you can do whatever you want to with them once you're ready to use them.
4: Find more tips for keeping strawberries fresh at livingthecountrylife.com. 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

three to the four. When it's last call and the kickers out the door. It's getting kinda late, but the ladies want some more. Oh my, good Lord. Tell them drink some.

When you want to know what's going on down on the farm, join CAN every weekday for state and regional market reports to let you know the latest commodity prices right here on CAN.

0: His tour was in Denver this past weekend. One of the nights he was performing, he got really mad and overturned a piano on stage. He was having a night, okay? That's Morgan Wallen.
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11: Here's a look at your weather forecast powered by Weatherology.com. Lots of sunshine this afternoon with daytime highs approaching 82. Winds out of the northeast, 8 to 15 miles an hour. Mainly clear tonight, 60. Sunshine mixed with clouds at times tomorrow, high of 79. Upper 70s Wednesday, warmer Thursday, with highs in the low 80s and thunderstorms possible. I'm staff meteorologist Derek Height, currently 82.
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17: Here's a look at your weather forecast powered by Weatherology.com. Daytime highs approaching 84. This afternoon, under mainly sunny skies, winds out of the northeast, 8 to 15 miles an hour. Mainly clear skies again tonight, lows dip down to about 60. Sunshine mixed with clouds at times tomorrow, high temperatures reach up to 79. I'm staff meteorologist Derek Height. currently

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Our music comes directly from Nashville. No middleman. 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Bethany.

0: So Tyler and BK have actually been hanging out, and it's like the old days for those guys right now. We're love to see it, and we're hoping to see them reunite as Florida Georgia Line in 2027. They've been talking about playing shows next year, so time will tell. Be cool to see those guys back together for sure.
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7: 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Daytime highs approaching 84. This afternoon, under mainly sunny skies, winds out of the northeast, 8 to 15 miles an hour. Mainly clear skies again tonight, lows dip down to about 60. Sunshine mixed with clouds at times tomorrow, high temperatures reach up to 79. I'm staff meteorologist Derek Height, currently 84.
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1: NBC News Radio. I'm Chris Caraggio. President Trump says peace talks are still on with Iran. He made the comment in a Truth Social post this afternoon following reports that Iran was stepping away from talks due to U.S. ceasefire violations. Over the weekend, U.S. Central Command said it targeted Iranian military sites. A Utah judge is denying a defense request to close an upcoming hearing for Charlie Kirk's accused murderer. Today, the judge in Provo ruled again in favor of the right of public and media access to court proceedings for Tyler Robinson. The 23-year-old is accused of fatally shooting Kirk in September at Utah Valley University, and prosecutors say they will seek the death penalty. Accusations of extramarital sexting are impacting the Senate campaign of Maine Democrat Graham Plattner. The Wall Street Journal revealed Saturday that Plattner's wife, Amy Gertner, had told one of his staffers about the texts early in the campaign to make sure they didn't pose a risk. Gertner now says she feels betrayed by the former staffer and is defending her husband, saying, "We went to counseling and our marriage today is stronger than ever." An immigration enforcement funding bill remains stalled despite today being the self-imposed deadline for Republicans to pass the legislation. Lawmakers are set to return to Washington after being out on recess, but they will not be voting on the measure today. Republicans are facing delays in passing the measure due to debates over President Trump's spending priorities, which include $1 billion in funding for the White House ballroom. Four men who have been trapped for a week in a cave in Southeast Asia are now free, but NBC's Janice Mackey Frayer reports rescuers aren't finished with their work just yet.
2: The multinational rescue team from at least half a dozen countries now focusing on those two men still missing. Inside the cave system, the risk for rescuers is all around them. Claustrophobic tunnels filled with sharp rocks.
1: The four villagers rescued Saturday were part of a group of seven who entered a cave in Laos last week looking for gold and became trapped when heavy rain flooded the cave. Another of the men was brought out of the cave Friday. I'm Chris Caraggio, NBC News Radio.
3: Let's take a look at your closing settlement report. July corn down 2 3/4 at 444. September down 3 at 452 3/4. December down 2.5 at 472.5. July soybeans down 6 at 1180 3/4. August down 5 1/4 at 1185. November down 1 1/4 at 1188 3/4. July Chicago wheat down 1 3/4 at 608 3/4. September down 2 1/4 at 621 1/4. December down 2.5 at 640 1/2. August live cattle up 155 at 240.60, October up 190 at 232.32, December up 2 at 231.70. August feeder cattle up 312 at 351.55, September up 332 at 348.67, October up 327 at 345.30. July lean hogs up 35 cents at 99.85, August down 75 cents at 97.60, and October down 110 at 84.22. With this look your closing settlement report, I'm Kaylin Lair on TFN, the Farm Net.
4: Here's your closing market report on Monday, June 1st. Starting with Missouri cash grain bids, corn 2 lower to 2 higher, soybeans 1 to 6 lower, wheat 1 lower to 8 higher. Corn in St. Joseph 430, Central Missouri 414 to 432, Northwest 394 to 429, Kansas City 451. Soybeans in St. Joseph 1160, Central Missouri 1118 to 1145, Northwest 1135 to 1145, Kansas City 1160 to $12. Wheat in Central Missouri 568 to 578, Northwest Missouri 578, Kansas City 598. Looking at a cattle auction at Joplin Regional Stockyards, they're expecting around 12,000 head total today. Compared to the last sale 2 weeks ago, the feeder steers are selling 5 to 10 lower, except for the 5-weight steers that are selling 3 higher. The feeder heifers are selling 5 to 25 lower. Feeder steers, medium and large 1, 4 to 5 weights, 515 to 570, 5 to 6 weights, 445 to 515, 6 to 7 weights, 405 to 442, 7 to 8 weights, 363 to 385, 8 to 9 weights, 331 to 361, 9 to 10 weights, 325 to 352. Feeder heifers, medium and large 1, 4 to 5 weights, 427 to 475, 5 to 6 weights, 392 to 455, 6 to 7 weights, 350 to 395, 7 to 8 weights, 331.50 to 375, 8-9 weights, 317 to 328. That concludes your closing market report on Monday, June 1st, with the Missouri Department of Agriculture. This is Amanda Weberg.
5: Regarding the case of country music versus any other music on the radio, we, the judge and jury, find that those other stations are guilty of not playing good music. Yeah. Case dismissed. Your home in the country, KAAN, Bethany.

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2: Here's a look at your weather forecast, powered by Weatherology.com. Mainly clear this afternoon with a high of 84. Northeast winds 8 to 15 miles an hour. Tonight, lows level off around 61. Sunshine mixed with clouds at times. Tomorrow, highs level off around 79. Highs around 79. Wednesday, under mainly sunny skies. 82. Thursday, slight chance of thunderstorms. I'm staff meteorologist Derek Height. Currently, it's 86 degrees.
3: 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Albany. 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

0: Back in the Saddle, Luke Combs is My Kind of Saturday Night Tour, setting all kinds of records, and you love to see it. You know, Tim McGraw quit drinking in 2008. He did it like the day before he was going to go on tour. He realized alcohol was harming his family and career and wanted to stop before he lost everything. It's never too late to quit drinking.
1: It is time for your daily farm news and ag update here on TFN, the Farm Net. Today, USDA Participant Rod Bain, Secretary Brooke Rollins, and War Department Assistant Secretary Adam Tell are going to be discussing how federal leaders, including the Agriculture Secretary, recently gave a progress report on expanding domestic fertilizer production capacity, including updates in short and long-term efforts.
2: Cabinet and congressional members recently gathered at USDA headquarters to provide updates on efforts to expand domestic fertilizer production, short-term and long. Agriculture Secretary Brooke Rollins starts with
3: the Blue Point project in Louisiana. Within 45 days, we should see permitting wrapped up on this project to build a $3.7 billion ammonia plant, which, when opened, will become the world's largest ammonia plant.
2: Then there is the resumption of USDA's fertilizer production expansion program, expediting projects previously stalled by regulations.
3: I think that this is a really important long-term step, but we're taking these steps immediately to get to the goal of reshoring all fertilizer to our country.
2: Examples of projects under FPEP include:
3: we'll be assisting the higher impact awardees with project completion. For example, an $80 million investment in Washington State under this program that was stalled was projected to produce 700,000 tons annually of hydrogen ammonia fertilizer that will support over 200 jobs. We expect construction to begin this year.
2: And as for small-scale fertilizer projects within FPEP,
3: the small ones are important too as we talk about deconsolidating and deregulating and having smaller alongside larger. A $3.9 million project in Iowa will host a ribbon cutting this summer, specifically to work to expand domestic organic fertilizer production capacity through large-scale composting and nutrient processing.
2: A future action now under congressional consideration, a USDA input economist that would lead a team in department efforts in fertilizer market transparency. Then there is the U.S. Army Corps of Engineers, speeding up permitting of infrastructure projects necessary for increased domestic fertilizer production. As War Department Assistant Secretary Adam Tell explains,
4: we've used the Energy Executive Order to permit more than 1,000 energy-related facilities. We are taking that same effort and applying it now to fertilizer,
2: including Louisiana's Blue Point Complex.
4: This facility happens to be located on the Mississippi River, and there's a reason for that, and that's because the inland waterway system that we build and maintain enables the inputs for farmers all across America in the heartland to go into the system and then to have their products flow throughout the country into the world. And so we're going to continue apace at that through building infrastructure.
2: I'm Rod Bain reporting for the U.S. Department of Agriculture in Washington, D.C.
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5: Here's a look at your weather forecast, powered by weatherology.com. Mainly clear this afternoon with a high of 84. Northeast winds 8 to 15 miles an hour. Tonight, lows level off around 61. Sunshine mixed with clouds at times. Tomorrow, highs level off around 79. Highs around 79. Wednesday, under mainly sunny skies, 82. Thursday, slight chance of thunderstorms. I'm staff meteorologist Derek Height. Currently, it's 86 degrees.
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3: Let's take a look at your closing settlement report. July corn down 2 3/4 at 444. September down 3 at 452 3/4. December down 2.5 at 472.5. July soybeans down 6 at 1180 3/4. August down 5 1/4 at 1185. November down 1 1/4 at 1188 3/4. July Chicago wheat down 1 3/4 at 608 3/4. September down 2 1/4 at 621 1/4. December down 2.5 at 640 1/2. August live cattle up 155 at 240.60. October up 190 at 232.32. December up 2 at 231.70. August feeder cattle up 312 at 351.55. September up 332 at 348.67. October up 327 at 345.30. July lean hogs up 35 cents at 99.85. August down 75 cents at 97.60. And October down 110 at 84.22. With this look, your closing settlement report, I'm Kaylin Lair. On TFN, the Farm Net.
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12: Mainly sunny skies this afternoon with a high of 88. Northeast winds 8 to 15 miles an hour. Lows around 61. Tonight, clear skies. High temperatures reach up to 79. Tomorrow, a mix of clouds and sun. Mainly sunny skies Wednesday with a high of 79. 82, slight chance of thunderstorms Thursday. I'm staff meteorologist Derek Height. Currently, it's 86 degrees.
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Bethany.

0: first heard you talk, took me a second cause I couldn't hear your drum.
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0: There's TR after all the bars are closed. Well, multiple chains are shuttering their stores in 2026, sadly. There are closures going on with Starbucks, Wendy's, also some more local places that you find in like little spots throughout the United States. Value City Furniture is liquidating all their locations. Saks Global plans to close nearly 65 stores. Lots of retail changes happening, some not for the good, unfortunately, in 2026.
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4: 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Mainly sunny skies this afternoon with a high of 88. Northeast winds 8 to 15 miles an hour. Lows around 61. Tonight, clear skies. High temperatures reach up to 79. Tomorrow, a mix of clouds and sun. Mainly sunny skies Wednesday with a high of 79. 82, slight chance of thunderstorms Thursday. I'm staff meteorologist Derek Height. Currently, it's 86 degrees.
5: Northwest Missouri's KAAN.

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1: NBC News Radio, I'm Lisa Carton. Wall Street has closed higher to start the new month despite a surge in oil prices. All three major indices hit record highs as President Trump said talks with Iran are resuming. NVIDIA led the tech sector with the launch of a new chip for personal computers. At the closing bell, the Dow Jones Industrial rose 46 points to 51.78, the S&P 500 added 19 points to 75.99, and the tech-heavy NASDAQ gained 114 points to close at 2786. President Trump thinks the U.S. and Iran have been talking too much, with conflicting reports about the state of the negotiations. Earlier today, reports indicated Iran was suspending peace negotiations with the U.S. and would seek complete closure of the Strait of Hormuz, due largely to Israel attacking its ally Hezbollah in Lebanon. Later, Trump posted the talks with Iran are still moving forward at a rapid pace. Trump also said he'd spoken with Israeli leader Benjamin Netanyahu and the leader of Hezbollah, and both agreed not to attack each other. Primary elections will take place in six states on Tuesday for the U.S. House, Senate, and governor races, where the race for Los Angeles mayor and the race for governor have garnered plenty of national attention. More from Chris Caraggio.
2: Democrat Tom Steyer is beating Republican Steve Hilton for second place in the latest poll in the race for California governor. Yesterday, Steyer spoke at a campaign event in Los Angeles.
3: California deserves better. California deserves a change. That's what I'm running to deliver.
2: The Emerson College poll released Saturday has Democrat Javier Becerra in the lead with 28% support. Steyer has 22%, followed by Hilton at 21%. The top two vote-getters tomorrow will advance to the general election in November.
1: Voters also head to the polls in Iowa, Montana, New Jersey, New Mexico, and South Dakota. And some severe weather could be on tap for millions across the Tennessee Valley today. 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
4: Let's take a look at your closing settlement report. July corn down 2 3/4 at 444, September down 3 at 452 3/4, December down 2.5 at 472.5. July soybeans down 6 at 1180 3/4, August down 5 1/4 at 1185, November down 1 1/4 at 1188 3/4. July Chicago wheat down 1 3/4 at 608 3/4, September down 2 1/4 at 621 1/4, December down 2.5 at 640 1/2. August live cattle up 155 at 240.60, October up 190 at 232.32, December up 2 at 231.70. August feeder cattle up 312 at 351.55, September up 332 at 348.67, October up 327 at 345.30. July lean hogs up 35 cents at 99.85, August down 75 cents at 97.60, and October down 110 at 84.22. With this look your closing settlement report, I'm Kaylin Lair on TFN, the Farm Net.
5: And we thank you for joining us for a news check on regional radio. A Cedar Rapids man is in custody of Harrison County and charged with a felony drug offense. 39-year-old Christopher M. Nauman of Cedar Rapids is facing a felony charge of first-degree drug trafficking. Court documents report the Missouri State Highway Patrol was alerted of a vehicle traveling northbound on I-35 Saturday and tied to an investigation to the transport of narcotics. The patrol trooper matched the registration plate with the information that came with the alert, stopped the vehicle, and the canine Toro was alerted to the odor of narcotics coming from the vehicle. The trooper received a search permission and found 2 pounds of crystal substances thought to be methamphetamine into the vehicle. More was also found on Nauman's person. The search also revealed 2 glass smoking pipes in the center console of the vehicle. Nauman is also facing a misdemeanor of unlawful possession of drug paraphernalia. The warrant was served then today. Mercer County Fire Protection District did have to deal with a nearly fully involved vehicle fire on Saturday on Highway 65 south of Princeton. The vehicle fire was located near Gazebo Street. The vehicle was on the northbound shoulder of the roadway. The Mercer County Sheriff's Department managed traffic while fire crews dealt with that vehicle fire. North Central Missouri College longtime faculty member and Doris Ryder Art Gallery Director Jim Norris has been granted Professor Emeritus status with his retirement at the end of the current academic year. The action was formally taken by the NCMC Faculty Senate and approved by the Board of Trustees after a 25-year career at NCMC. Jim Norris called his service as director of the Doris Ryder Gallery one of his favorite times at the university during his career. Following retirement, Norris and his wife Shanna have relocated to the Kansas City area, where he plans to continue artistic pursuits and spending also time with family. A Creighton University professor says the Midwest economy is above growth neutral based on their May survey of supply managers, but could still use improvement. Ernie Goss details the Mid-America Business Conditions Index each month. He says inflation is substantially higher.
6: Up to 81.7. That's well above growth neutral, and that's up from April's 75.6. That's obviously not a good reading, and it's putting that's coming from two sources right now. The two sources are the conflict, the war with Iran, but also we're seeing it from trade, international trade restrictions, tariffs. Tariffs are pushing up prices as well. And certainly supply chain disruptions having some impacts on inflationary pressures.
5: Goss expects higher long-term interest rates, which will have an inverse effect on mortgage rates that would continue to stagnate then the housing market. Another of the orders of rulemaking approved by the Missouri Conservation Commission at their May meeting would be a creation of a camping permit required to camp on the Missouri Department of Conservation lands. Tyler Black is the recreation use coordinator with the Missouri Department of Conservation and says the department is attempting to provide for safer camping experiences and better monitor camping of the MDC lands. He says that the permit would cost $5.
7: Our recommendations are to require a low-cost camping permit for all camping on conservation areas. So it would be valid for 5 days, so it would be 4 nights of camping. It would be valid for up to 10 people, so you could have a group of campers under one permit, and it would allow up to 2 sleeping units. And it would also be valid statewide on any conservation area that allows camping. We are now requesting that we tie the length of stay for camping to the permits.
5: That means that no more than 3 permits could be used consecutively with a limit of 6 annually.
7: We are also requesting a proposal to that personal property may not be left unattended for more than 24 hours. This is to help address the folks who are leaving their stuff behind and then coming back over the weekend and reserving their spots. We are requesting that sleeping units be labeled with name and address or conservation ID number. So when you get a permit, you already have a conservation ID number, so you can label it with that number or your name and address. But every sleeping unit should be labeled with the permit holders.
5: The proposal would also allow woody down material to be used for campfire use only. The proposal now undergoes a 30-day comment period that'll begin July 16th and continue through August 24th. The order would then be brought back before the Missouri Conservation Commission for their further consideration and approval at a future meeting. Means that the rule could be in effect in 2027. In area funeral notices, funeral services for 83-year-old Stanbury resident Luella Noble will be at 11 o'clock on Wednesday at the First Baptist Church of Stanbury. Burial will follow in the Hall Cemetery at Stanbury. Family to receive friends between 10 and 11 on Wednesday at the church. Memorials can be made at the Countryside Village of King City in care of the Robertson Funeral Home in Stanbury. A funeral service for 83-year-old James Jim Lee Alloway will be at 10 o'clock on Friday at the Graham Funeral Home of Maryville. Burial follows in the Prairie Home Cemetery of Graham. Visitation Thursday, 5 until 7 p.m. at the Graham Funeral Home of Maryville. Family requests to memorials be made to the new Nuttoway County Humane Society. 36-year-old King City resident Kira Lane Kessler died on Saturday. Survivors include her parents, Cecil and Marcia Kessler of King City, brother Kai Kessler of Austria, and others. Funeral services for 36-year-old Kira Kessler will be at 1 o'clock on Friday at the King City First Christian Church. Burial follows in the King City Cemetery. There'll be a visitation held between 6 and 8 on Thursday at the King City First Christian Church. Online condolences can be left at robertsonfuneralhome.com. Funeral services for 86-year-old Bethany resident Lyle Jean Foster will be at 10 o'clock Saturday at the Robertson Funeral Home of Bethany. Visitation 5 until 7 on Friday at the funeral home. Burial follows in the Rose Hill Cemetery. Memorials and contributions are suggested to the Rose Hill Cemetery. Graveside service for 77-year-old Mary Ann Swank will be at 10:30 on Saturday at the Tinkley Cemetery. Armstrong Funeral Home and charge the arrangements. Services for 7070 on Maryville Rest in Larry Dugan will be Saturday at 11. Price Funeral Home of Maryville, visitation 10 until 11 at the funeral home. Military honors and burial will be in the Prairie Home Cemetery of Graham after the service. Family encourages a donation to wreathsacrossamerica.org. Our local chapter that raises funds to place nearly 250 wreaths throughout Northwest Missouri cemeteries. Celebration of life ceremony for 75-year-old Nelson Wayne Bradford will be held on Sunday from 2 until 4 p.m. at the community building in Weatherby. Turner Family Funeral Home is in charge of the arrangements. Funeral service for 73-year-old David Russell Evans of Vancouver, Washington will be at 10 o'clock on Saturday, June 13th at the Robertson Funeral Home of Stanbury. Burial follows in the Hybrid Cemetery of Stanbury. There will be a visitation plan between 5 and 7 on Friday the 12th. At the Robertson Funeral Home of Stanbury, donations can be made to Blanket Coverage, a ministry for homeless people in Portland, Oregon. P.O. 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
5: Certainly it was a warm and humid, particularly afternoon, and we now have at least a slight chance of some showers in the area for the afternoon. We'll have a mostly clear night tonight with a low down to 61 degrees with east winds at about 7 miles an hour. Tuesday's forecast, sunny with a high temperature of 79, east winds at 7 to 11, a gust as high as 20.

Tuesday night, partly cloudy with a low 57 and east southeast winds at 6 to 10. On Wednesday, sunny with a high of 79. South southeast winds at 7 to 10. On Wednesday night, partly cloudy with a low 58 degrees. On Thursday, mostly sunny with a high of 82. 50% chance of a shower thunderstorm overnight on Thursday night, mostly cloudy with a low 65. Friday, a 50% chance of a shower thunderstorm and partly sunny with a high of 83. Friday night, a 60% chance of a shower thunderstorm, particularly overnight, mostly cloudy with a low down to 66. Saturday, a chance of a shower thunderstorm at 40%, partly sunny with a high temperature of 83 degrees.

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0: down. That's Parker McCollum. 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Regularly eating breakfast, getting enough sleep, and exercising will make coping with stress a lot easier.
1: There's a girl somewhere in Tupelo who's with a guy she barely knows. 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

0: 1 year ago today, and he got the win, giving up just a run on four hits and three walks over six innings in what was an 8-1 victory. We will take a break, and when we come back, we hear from Cardinals manager Oliver Marmol. 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
8: Well, Oliver Marmol, we had a lot of fun at the ballpark this weekend. Hall of Famers in the house. Two very good games against the Cubs. But one of the fun things about the season is when you have guys that you call up and they make a contribution. You think about what Velasquez did on Friday night. And last night, where would you be without Hunter Dobbins?
9: Yeah, so it was good to be able to give our pen a break. We scripted it out, hoping that it would line up the way it did, where we can score some runs, create some separation, take Libby two times through Crow, and then allow Dobbins to do his thing. And he was able to close out that game and give us exactly what was needed.
8: You know, it's almost like a moon and star alignment when a guy's going to pitch in Memphis and hopefully he's available to pitch here. Everything kind of worked out in that situation. But that's not always the case.
9: It's called planning, Claves. No, you have a good understanding of what the rotation looks like down there. You know what your needs are up here. And when you have the ability to do something like we did yesterday and you line it up for that to be the case, and he did a really nice job to his credit.
8: Moving on to the Texas Rangers, you know that manager pretty well. And what do you know about their ball club?
9: It's a good ball club, man. And yeah, love that dude. He does a really nice job. Prepares his guys well. Sent me a t-shirt with his face on it, so I'm appreciative of that. But no, this will be a good matchup, man. They got some good dudes in that lineup. And we'll face some Arms and DeGrom and some others over the next 3 days. That'll be tough, but it'll be a good matchup.
8: What makes DeGrom so good? I mean, we saw him last year in Texas, and he was lights out. And when he's healthy, he can be as good as anyone. But what makes him stand out other than the heater?
9: The heater's good, and it plays hot. It gets on you, but his secondary stuff is also really good, man. He knows what he's doing. It's not just a rear back and let it eat guy. He can pitch, and he pitches with high velo, and he's done a really nice job. He's had a really nice career. I mean, down because of injury from time to time, but when he's healthy, man, it's a tough at bat.
8: We're June 1st. Give me your evaluation of your ball club and where they have started to where they're at right now.
9: They're growing, and they're continuing to learn how to play the game the right way, how to play the game hard, how to show up every day, how to prepare every day, how to play for each other, how to do all the things we've talked about in spring. And we're just inching our way closer and closer to that, trying to close the gap in where they're at and what's possible for them. And we're going to continue to do that, man. So my evaluation is they've done a nice job to this point of continuing to play the way we want them to, but there's a lot of work to be done.
8: You mentioned prepare. We see some guys who drink water out of a fire hose. This team seems like it takes very healthy sips.
9: Yeah, it's they're consistent with wanting more, right? And when you have that mindset every day, it's easier to just inch your way closer to what's possible. And when you look at our position players, they do a really nice job of that. Our pitchers, our rotation, our bullpen, they're hungry for, hey, what's next? Even when I'm doing things well, what's next for me? If I'm not in a good streak right now, like what adjustments can I make? And you can have that conversation with them. It's not forced, and it allows for growth much easier.
8: Yeah, and I'll tell you, the guy who seems like he'd be at the top of that list right now is JJ.
9: Yeah, JJ, he's been consistent with the way he shows up, man, whether it's going well for him at the beginning of the season or not so good over the last several weeks, where he's going to continue to make adjustments, but his demeanor and overall personality is the same. And to be that young and approach the game the way he has over the last couple months, pretty impressive.
8: All right, let's talk about your lineup game one against the Texas Rangers.
9: Yeah, you got JJ leading off, playing second, her catching Burleson at first, Walker in right, Torres in left, Mason at short, Gorman at third, Crooks DH, and Victor Scott in center field.
8: All right, can't wait to see you in a t-shirt.
9: Maybe.
0: Claves Ollie, thanks for that. Ollie was walking around, by the way, during batting practice, rocking the Skip Schumacher Texas Rangers t-shirt. Pretty easy to find that picture on social media if you want to look for it. So I guess the story goes, he arrived to his office today, and that t-shirt was waiting for him from his very good friend, the manager of the Texas Rangers, Skip Schumacher. We'll take a break. We'll come back. We'll tell you what's going on across the Cardinals minor league system, including a big rehab assignment being moved. We'll tell you all about that in just a moment. This is Ameren Total Access on the Cardinals Radio Network, powered by Graybar.
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0: 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Amarant Total Access rolls on across the Cardinals radio network. It's an off day for the Cardinals full season affiliates. They're going to get back at tomorrow, including AAA Memphis being at home tomorrow against Louisville, and that's going to include Lars Nootbaar. Nootbaar has had his rehab assignment jump between AA Springfield and AAA Memphis. More often than not, when you're at that level of your rehab, it's more about which team is at home more than anything else, and with Springfield going on the road, Nootbaar's injury rehab assignment being transferred from Springfield to Memphis. So folks in Memphis can expect to see Nootbaar in the lineup each of the next two nights. His rehab assignment is going to expire come Wednesday, so it seems likely that he is going to be on the Cardinals roster come Friday. But nothing going on tonight across the Cardinals minor league system. Games and new series are set to get going once again tomorrow. We'll take a break, and when we come back, we'll go inside the park. That's in just a moment. 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
2: We're inside the ballpark here at Busch Stadium where the Cardinals finish up their three-game series with the Chicago Cubs. Along with the voice of the Cardinals is John Rooney. Ricky Horton is here, and our special guest is Bob Costas. Who do you enjoy watching play these days? Because we talk about young players today, but who's somebody, when he gets in the batter's box or steps on the mound, you kind of pay close
3: attention
2: to?
3: The easiest answer, checks both boxes, batter's box and the mound, is Ohtani.
2: Ohtani, yeah.
3: Everybody's fascinated by Ohtani. And I think he kind of passes the Michael Jordan test in this respect. People who didn't know a pick and roll from a three-pointer wanted to watch Michael Jordan and the Chicago Bulls. That's a difference between Jordan and LeBron that is not LeBron's fault. No little old lady in Omaha ever said, Mildred, I can't play bridge with you tonight. I got to watch LeBron. But a zillion of them said that about Michael Jordan. I'm not saying anybody is quite in Jordan's class in that respect because the landscape is different. Media is different. The whole thing is different. But Ohtani comes close. People who never used to talk to me about baseball ask me about Shohei Ohtani.
2: Who do you miss in the game today? I mean, you worked with so many great people. You've called so many different games, mm-hmm. and you've gotten to know people off the field.
3: Yeah.
2: But who's one person you miss?
3: There's a lot, but when you put it that way and you talk about the booth, Bob Uecker. Mm. He was so great to work with. And even if he never said anything funny, he really was insightful when he was in the role of color man or analyst. And as a play-by-play man on the radio, people who only know him from his national stuff, and he did plenty of that, they don't realize what a really good baseball play-by-play man he was. But he was also just tremendous company. And maybe you guys were aware of this, but what he used to do, if he liked you and trusted you, you come in the radio booth, and maybe it wasn't a big game, he would do a parallel broadcast using the cough button. So he'd say something like, I won't even use the names, and he'd say, so, here's Joe Jones, popular former All-Star, fat, out of shape, overrated, makes me sick, swinging a foul back to the screen.
4: That takes talent.
3: Yeah. Oh, his timing was impeccable. I can't tell you some of the things he said during those interludes.
4: We can imagine, but as you think about...
2: We had a guy like Mike Shannon.
4: We had a guy like that named Mike Shannon.
2: Oh, right.
4: He was pretty good at the cough button, too. So when you think about baseball and the fact that baseball seems to breed characters, and you've been around a lot of sports, obviously, Bob, in your career, and I know you've enjoyed meeting people in all kind of different areas, but does baseball kind of give more characters than other sports?
3: Yes, I think it's the nature of the game, the history of the game, the day-in, day-out aspect of it, and the fact that not every game is the end of the world. It's not like football where every game's almost like Armageddon, and there's a lot of downtime, not just within a broadcast. You're sitting in the bullpen, you know this, or you're in the dugout and you're not in the game, you know? It's just different.
2: It truly is. Well, Bob, as always, it's great to have you in town.
4: Great seeing you, Bob.
2: I mentioned Mike Shannon, and you grew up in that era here in St. Louis at KMOX with Shannon and Buck and Kelly and Starr and all those guys. I mean, I'm not sure we'll ever see an all-star team put together like
3: that. You know, it's barely an exaggeration to say that in those days, KMOX Radio could have staffed a network sports department with the quality of people and the depth of people that we had. And when I walked in there at age 22, looking like I was 15, and I'm talking to Jack Buck and Dan Kelly and whatever, and the difference between me and Joe Buck, who rightly is going into the broadcaster's wing of the Hall of Fame this summer to join his dad, so they're both in Canton for football and now both in Cooperstown. But the difference is, when Joe was 22, he'd been around it since he was 7. I knew I wanted to be part of it, but I didn't know how to act. You know, and I probably inadvertently rubbed some people the wrong way. I was in awe of all of them, but maybe I tried to act more confident than I actually was. It's a natural human kind of reaction. But eventually, when things started to settle, then I became part of the staff and part of the kind of the environment there, and it was, you couldn't have asked for a better launching pad than KMOX.
2: Well, I gotta tell you,
4: I think you worked out all right.
2: I was about to say, I think you did well in your career. Bob Costas is our guest, along with Ricky Horton and the voice of the Cardinals, John Rooney. I'm Mike Claiborne, and we are inside the ballpark at Busch.
0: Fellas, thank you so much. 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It was great to have Bob back in town, part of the NBC broadcast of last night's game. And hopefully we see a lot more of them, because that means the Cardinals are playing a lot more national games, and that means the Cardinals are playing good baseball. We will take a break, and when we come back, we are set to hear from Skip Schumacher. Mike Claiborne catches up with the former Cardinal, now at Texas Rangers manager. That's up next. 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
2: Well, it's always good to have Skip Schumacher back in town, although he has a Texas Rangers jersey on, but it's great to have you back in town, sir.
11: Always good to be back. You know, there's a couple clubbies here that the last time they were here was the 2011 World Series, so it's kind of some mixed emotions with some of our clubhouse guys here.
2: So, you know what? You're like Uncas, the last of the Mohegans around here, right, and it's good to have you. So tell me about your ball club, because I know you guys have some talented players, but if you can get them healthy, you might be really, really good.
11: Yeah, we've been hanging on. You know, we have some guys that are been injured, obviously some superstar players. Wyatt Langford, are one of our best players, that, you know, maybe the best, one of the best left fielders in the league, has been out about 6 weeks. And then Corey Seager, you know, potential Hall of Famer, two-time World Series MVP has been out 20 days. So anytime you lose your two best bats, it's going to be a little bit of a struggle offensively. We get him back this weekend, but credit to our system. You know, some guys have provided some offense, and hopefully we can stay afloat this series.
12: You couldn't move DeGrom back until this weekend, I guess.
11: You know what's crazy is both DeGrom and Eovaldi are pitching, you know, in this series. I have at-bats against both of them. Rod Barajas, who is on our staff, caught Eovaldi's first game pitched in the big leagues. So the fact that these guys are still around pitching at a high level is super impressive, and you're grateful we have them.
12: What did you learn from managing in Miami that you were able to take to Texas at this point? Because you're a young guy. You've seen how this game is growing and how it's changing. But what have you been able to take to Texas with you?
11: Yeah, I think you have to have a really good idea of what the analytics and front office want from you. And then you also have to make sure that you're not a puppet to the players. They can read through that. If they know that you're just, you know, putting a piece of paper into the line.

0: have to answer a lot of questions to the front offices. So you got to make sure that, you know, that that move is right.
1: You mentioned the clubbies around here. Man, you had so many great runs here in St. Louis, so many great memories. What stands out as you look back now, and then you look across the dugout and you see guys that you play with and you won with?
0: Well, I get to talk to guys like you still.
1: That just means I'm old, man.
0: But the thing about St. Louis is they have really good people around, and they keep them around. And I'm happy to see, you know, guys that are still over there on the coaching staff, Stubby Clapp and Pop Warner. Brant Brown was on my staff in Miami. Ollie Marmol, he hired me as his first bench coach. I'll always remember that, and I'm so happy that the team over there is playing well under Ollie, because people can understand now that he's a really good manager. And I'm glad that his club's playing well and playing the right way again. But it's everyone, right? It's the front offices, it's the restaurants you go to, it's the people in St. Louis, the clubbies like you mentioned. So all around, just a fun city to come back to.
1: Great to have you back in town. Don't have too much fun, and good luck after you leave St. Louis.
0: All right, thank you very much.
2: Claib Skip, thank you so much for that. Yeah, great to have Skip Schumacher back in town for sure. And he and Ollie are very, very close. And he joked with the media earlier they'll go back to texting and talking through things after the next few days wraps up. We'll take another break. We'll come back and continue on with this edition of Amber Total Access here on the Cardinals Radio Network, powered by Graybar.
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0: as the Cardinals complete their series against the Cubs and come up with a win. Hunter Dobbins had a really important role. He came in and threw the final 3 2/3 innings, giving up just one run on 4 hits, 4 strikeouts, and no walks. I got the chance to talk with him a little bit, just going through what he went through yesterday and what his role is going to be like moving forward. Manager Oliver Marmol had indicated to the print media earlier today that his next outing in the big leagues is likely to be very similar to yesterday's, where he is coming in for bulk innings after a starter is done, and maybe it's another situation where he closes out the game like he did yesterday. For Dobbins, he does admit it is very different for him working out of the bullpen.
1: As a starter, my warm-up routine's about 1.5 to 2 hours. You kind of have a better game plan in your head of how you want to go out of a lineup multiple times, coming out of the bullpen there, especially kind of getting in a little late. I was kind of just trusting Pedro and trusting his game plan, and executed it, and good things happened.
0: Even with it being a little bit of a different feeling for him, he has worked out of the bullpen before. He has 2 major league relief appearances last year with Boston, so nothing really surprised him about the experience.
1: I got to come out of the pen in some pretty big games last year. I know one I kind of leaned back on is came out of the pen in Milwaukee in a closer game. So just being able to kind of channel the adrenaline and the feeling of being in a home stadium, a great atmosphere, just kind of after that first batter, able to take a deep breath and execute some pitches, and then we just went from there.
0: And he made it very clear he is more than happy to work in any role.
1: Just doing whatever they need me to do right now. I know they have a plan, but just kind of whatever I can do to help the team right now is my goal.
0: And unless you throw a complete game as a starting pitcher, which does not happen very often, it is pretty rare for a starting pitcher to be on the mound in the ninth inning. He got to feel that experience yesterday, and he enjoyed it.
1: Oh, absolutely. I wanted to give the crowd a strikeout to end the game pretty bad last night. But at the end of the day, we executed a pitch, got the win, and getting to just head to the line from the mound was kind of a different feeling, but it was a lot of fun.
0: So Hunter Dobbins, as we go inside the clubhouse, built by Window Nation, got the save yesterday. Matthew Liberatore the win, Dobbins the save. And again, it sounds likely that his next outing is going to be much the same, working as a bulk reliever behind a starter, maybe a starter who tends to have a little bit of struggles when it comes to facing a lineup a third time through, so you're not quite sure how much length you're going to get out of them. Having somebody like Dobbins in the bullpen, it is a nice thing to be able to have. We'll take another break. We'll come back. We'll wrap up this edition of Ameren Total Access here on the Cardinals Radio Network, powered by Gray Bar.
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0: Cardinals and the Rangers tonight. Michael McGreevy on the mound looking to repeat what he did in his major league debut. You go back to July 31st of 2024. McGreevy had his first ever appearance in the big leagues against the Texas Rangers, and he threw seven innings en route to a 10-1 victory. Certainly a memorable day for McGreevy, where he gave up one run on five hits, three strikeouts, and one walk, as McGreevy is making his second career appearance against the Rangers tonight. Claves will have much more on McGreevy and also on Jacob DeGrom, and he'll have the starting lineups for both teams coming up in just a few moments, and then he'll be alongside of Ricky Horton for tonight's game as John Rooney, the voice of the Cardinals, is on assignment. As far as what else is going on in the NL Central, just two other games, as both the Cubs and Pirates do have the night off. The Reds, they are at home. It is not going well for them in the first inning. They just did put up a run in the bottom of the first as we're speaking, but Kansas City put up four runs in the top of the first. So right now, bottom of the first, two outs, Kansas City is out to a 4-1 lead. On the mound for the Reds today, it is Lyon Richardson, and he gave up four runs on one hit in his first inning. Later on this evening, the Brewers, they are going to be at home as they are set to take on the San Francisco Giants. It's going to be Shane Drohan who's going to be the initial out getter today for the Brewers, who are 35-21. They are currently the first place team in the NL Central. They have a 4.5 game lead on the Cardinals. The Pirates are and Cubs are both 5 back, and the Reds are 6 back. That's going to do it for this edition of Ameren Total Access. We'll go upstairs. Again, the voice of the Cardinals, John Rooney, on assignment. Ricky Horton, Mike Claiborne, they've got the call of the game tonight. I'll be talking to you after the game. Hopefully, we're talking about a winner. It's the Cardinals and the Rangers next on the Cardinals Radio Network, powered by Graybar.
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19: From Busch Stadium in St. Louis, along with our engineer Jim Jackson, I'll be working with Ricky Horton tonight as John Rooney, the voice of the Cardinals, has the evening off. I'm Mike Claiborne, and we welcome you to Cardinal Baseball. It's baseball here in St. Louis as the Cardinals had a fun weekend against the Chicago Cubs, winning 2 of 3. And I have to tell you, those two games that the Redbirds won, they're still talking about around St. Louis. We had a great crowd. The Tarp-Off crowd was certainly in action over the weekend, and it was a good place to be when it comes to Cardinal baseball and winning 2 of 3 against Chicago. Now, our old friend, Skip Schumacher, Cardinal World Champion, he's now the manager for the Texas Rangers. They're in town, and they have a pretty good ball club. They've been playing well over the recent few days. They've had some injuries along the way, but they are a good team. They're in the American League West. The injuries, though, have slowed them down just a bit. But when you look at their lineup, there's still going to be a tough opportunity for the Cardinals to defeat as we take them on for the next three, because they have some very, very good pitching. Speaking of pitching, let's tell you about our pitching matchups tonight. Jacob DeGrom, he's 37 years old. He's 6'4", 180 pounds from Dillon, Florida. He also was at the University of Stetson, where he was a ninth-round pick by the Mets in 2010. He broke in 2014, where he spent 9 years with the New Yorkers. He's 3-4 so far this season with an earned run average of 3.77. Lifetime, he's 99-69 with an earned run average of 2.62. Now, the thing with Jacob DeGrom, when he's right health-wise, he's as good as any pitcher in baseball, and he can be a handful, as the Cardinals found out last season when they were in Texas, how tough he can be on the team. Michael McGreevy will get the start for the Redbirds this evening. He's 25 years old, 6'4", 200-pounder from San Clemente, California, by way of UC Santa Barbara. He was the Cardinals' first-round pick in 2021. He was the 18th pick overall in that year of 2021. He broke in with the Cardinals in 2024, a lifetime record now. He's 14-8. So far this season, he's 3-4 with an earned run average of 2.98. And that went up just a little bit because in his last outing against the Brewers, he only went 4 innings, his shortest outing of the season. He gave up 7 hits, 5 runs along the way. He walked 3, struck out 6, gave up a home run and a loss against the Brewers. But for the most part, Michael McGreevy has been one of the most consistent pitchers for the Cardinals here in 2026. Let's see if he can get back on the winning way this evening against the Texas Rangers. When we come back, we'll give you the lineups, and they come your way on the Cardinals Radio Network, and it's powered by Gray Bar.
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